Christmas Faye Carroll from an album called Faye Sings the Blues. That was James Carter on tenor sax, Wyclef Gordon on trombone, Taj Mahal was on harmonica. It's Discovery Road. I'm Louise Coogan. Natalie Merchant has embarked on a beautiful project entitled Cabinet of Wonder. She has taken old classic nursery rhymes and joined with musicians from the Chicago Symphony. You'll recognize the nursery rhyme, but it's new, kind of. It's Natalie Merchant on Discovery Road.

Natalie Merchant singing for the children. And here's Allison Russell that has children singing with her. It's Discovery Road.

0: April. I heard my mother sing her way back when I was a child.
1: Yes, I have seen snow in April. Cold April is the name of the tune from In the Hour of Chaos, the latest release from Alison Russell. Before that, we heard Natalie Merchant from her new release, Cabinet of Wonder, children's nursery rhymes with the Chicago Symphony. You never know what you're going to hear on Discovery Road. Here's something new, celebrating the Felice brothers. It's entitled Felice County Fair, a celebration of the Felice brothers. All sorts of people are on this album. We'll hear Aerosol Ball. It's with Nathaniel Rateliff, and it's on Discovery Road.

The group is called Balin. They are siblings. It is Daniel, David, and Julia Balin. And they had, I played them a few years ago. I'm so glad they have a new record coming out. It's due out on the 25th of September. It's entitled Swim. And I did learn that the Balin family was raised by two freelance classical musicians in New York City. So these three certainly have grown up with music, and they have that blood harmony that's so beautiful. Not sure why they're singing about a Kansas tornado, but that was the name of the tune we heard from the upcoming album Swim. We also heard from great American songwriter John Hiatt, going back to Slow Turning for Tennessee Plates. And we started that set with new music from Nathaniel Rateliff and the Felice County Fair, which is actually a celebration of the Felice brothers. Aerosol Ball is the name of the tune that we heard. This is Discovery Road. I'm Louise Coogan. Here's a songwriter from Vancouver, a touring artist. A lot of these guys play over 200 shows a year. They tour, they travel. His name is John Bryant. The album will be called Harbor. This tune is When You Call. New music on Discovery Road.

going back to White Ladder for David Gray's breakthrough album. The tune was Babylon. David Gray is still making beautiful music. He had an album out last year called Dear Life. I recommend you look it up. Before that, we heard Gang of Youths, the Australian band. They were formed in 2011. They're not such youths anymore. Things Take Time is a brand new single from Gang of Youths. We started that set with Vancouver singer-songwriter John Bryant. And When You Call, it is Discovery Road. I'm Louise Coogan. He calls himself Tyler Ballgame. But his name is Tyler Perry. He's a singer-songwriter from Rhode Island. He's in L.A. now. He went to the Berklee College of Music. And this is his latest release entitled Live It Down. It's Tyler Ballgame on Discovery Road.

Rise Up, from Michael Fronte and Spearhead, from his latest album, Welcome to the Family. Rise is the name of the album from Melissa Etheridge, where you could find Being Alive. And we started that set with Live It Down from Tyler Ballgame. It's Discovery Road. I'm Louise Coogan. I so appreciate your company. I have played this song before, and I will continue to play it. It addresses a question that comes to mind so often reading the news, so often looking at the inequality and the injustices that surround us. Here's the question. It's My Morning Jacket.

You heard my morning jacket asking the question, aren't we one? Are we not under the same sun? Music can help heal and create curiosity at the same time. One Day Away was the tune from Keb Mo. How many years have you been listening to Keb Mo? Probably at least 20 years. This is a brand new album from Keb Mo entitled The Breakdown. It came out last week. We heard the song One Day Away. New music from Keb Mo, someone who has been making music for a while. As I always mention, if you loved an artist in the past, chances are they are still making music and influencing the younger artists of today. And that's what we do on Discovery Road. We make the bridge for you. We'll close things with one more selection from Natalie Merchant's Cabinet of Wonder. It's the goodbye song.

What a lovely idea to take children's nursery rhymes, write music, and invite the Chicago Symphony Orchestra to join you. The collection is called Cabinet of Wonder. It's the latest release from Natalie Merchant, someone else who's been making music for a long time. Oh, that's my cue. Time for me to move along. Thanks so much for spending some time with me. And if you've missed any part of today's show, or if you'd like to share it with a friend, or just look up some of the new music that I played, the show lives at WMNF.org. 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I'd love to hear from you. And in the meantime, get out and see some live music. It will enhance your life. 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Be well and be great.

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1: Well, good afternoon and welcome to the Tuesday Traffic Jam on WMNF Tampa. My name is Doug. Glad to be back in town and back on the air. And given the Lulu's a much needed day off, we're going to get things started now with a set of live music, starting now with Head East.

Talking Heads from Stop Making Sense and Cities. Got to find myself a city to live in. I think I'm going to wind up living in two cities. Anyway, it made me think of that song. Just before that, ZZ Top in their 1975 prime, alive and well there on Thunderbird. Sadly, now ZZ Top is now down to Billy Gibbons. And whether or not he'll tour as a solo artist or if he'll keep calling himself ZZ Top. I think the guy's a legendary blues man. He should go out on his own. But who knows? Maybe he'll keep being ZZ Top. Maybe get another guy in there with a beard. We got started with Head East and a live version of their song, Take a Hand. I saw Head East open for so many bands back in the day, so I thought they'd open up the show today. Hey, we got a lot of music to listen to this afternoon. So many new songs, a lot of great new albums out right now. And I've got a pair of Robin Trower tickets to give away later in the show. He's coming to Janus Live on Thursday, September 17th, and more on that later. If you'd like to reach out today, maybe suggest or request a song, or just tell me what's on your mind, I want to hear from you. Send me an email at dj@wmnf.org, or you can text 813-433-0885, or just call me here in the studio. That number is 813-239-9663. And you're going to want to keep that studio number handy, because that's the number to call when you hear Robin Trower, and you'll win those tickets. We're going to keep things going now with some brand new rock and roll from Eddie Ninevolt. His new album is Down Here, and this one's called A Whole Lot Coming For You on WMNF Tampa.

0: And that's Los Lobos from their album The Town and the City with No Puedo Más. Before that, we heard The Pretenders with an outtake from their first album, The Cuban Slide, from 1979. It's 30 minutes past the hour, and time now for the WMNF News Headlines with Juanita. Hi, Juanita.
1: Hello.
0: Nice to be back. How are you?
1: It's been going great. How about you?
0: Oh, good. Thank you. Listen, I'll be right back with more music. We're going to hear the latest from Tedeschi Trucks Band, along with Traffic and an unreleased song from Dave Alvin, right after the news with Juanita.
1: Oh, I'm excited. Thank you, and good afternoon. Thanks. I'm Juanita Hurtado Huérfano with the WMNF News Headlines. It is 3:31. In July, the Florida State Board of Education passed a bill that will prevent undocumented students from enrolling in state public universities. Now, the Board of Governors needs to approve it. State representatives claimed this was a taxpayer issue, but Robert Casanello, president for the United Faculty of Florida, says banning a whole section of the state's population from pursuing higher education is unfair, as undocumented people pay the same taxes as citizens.
2: They're paying into a system that funds the public higher education system. So in fact, if anything, this is sort of like 1776, no representation without taxation, right? They're paying into a system which they don't get to have access to. So I think, you know, the tax argument is really absurd.
1: A 2024 Institute of Taxation and Economy Policies study shows that undocumented immigrants pay $1.8 billion in annual state taxes. According to the State Higher Education Finance Organization, $7.7 billion of tax revenue is allocated to higher education in the state. The new ban on undocumented students will be reviewed by the state's Board of Governors in their upcoming meeting tomorrow. In state news, an ex-Miami police chief's First Amendment lawsuit against former city commissioners has just passed a major hurdle that could have broader implications for free speech and government accountability. WLRN's Joshua Ceballos has more.
3: A federal appeals court has ruled that former Miami Police Chief Art Acevedo's First Amendment lawsuit against three former city commissioners can move forward. When Acevedo was publicly shamed by city commissioners and fired in 2021, he filed a whistleblower lawsuit against the people who pushed for his removal. That's because before his firing, he sent a memo to the FBI alleging three commissioners were participating in public corruption by ordering the chief to investigate businesses tied to personal disputes. David Winker, an attorney who specializes in local government law, says those allegations are of major public concern.
4: If it's true that he was targeting private citizens using the tools of government, you know, that is an interest that we want exposed. We don't want the tools of government used for these purposes.
3: A three-judge panel in Georgia said the commissioners aren't entitled to qualified immunity because they likely violated Acevedo's constitutional rights as a private citizen. The commissioners deny the allegations. The case can now return to Miami Federal Court. I'm Joshua Ceballos in Miami.
1: And amid a growing backlash to license plate reader cameras over privacy concerns, Governor Ron DeSantis announced the removal of flock cameras on state roads. The cameras use artificial intelligence to track suspects and flag speeders. But reports of abuse by police in Florida and around the country have sparked a bipartisan push to rethink the issue. This morning, Attorney General James Altmaier supported the governor's decision.
5: There are legitimate uses. It does save lives and put bad guys away, but we need to make sure that it's limited to those uses.
1: DeSantis says that while local sheriffs likely have used the technology effectively, the potential for abuse is too great.
6: What we don't want in the state of Florida is to have a digital AI surveillance state where everything we're doing is being tracked at all times.
1: According to the memo, local law enforcement agencies that previously received a permit to use the cameras must take them down within 30 days. The memo also states there aren't going to be any more permits given going forward. Today, the company Waymo has released its driverless car service in Tampa. Waymo spent the last couple of months mapping the city streets, with thousands of residents signing up ahead of the service coming out. Waymo already operates in 11 municipalities and is beginning services in Denver and San Diego this month. According to the Tampa Bay Times, the company boasts a safety record of 94% fewer serious injuries or crashes compared to human drivers. But questions remain. There have been reports of Waymo's cars causing traffic jams in San Francisco and blocking an ambulance in Austin when it was responding to a mass shooting. Traffic is slow approaching downtown Tampa on I-275 South and I-4 West. Expect delays approaching Temple Terrace on I-75. Tonight, it will be partially cloudy and rainy with lows in the mid-70s. Tomorrow, it will be humid with stray thunderstorms and highs in the high 80s. I'm Juanita Hurtado Huérfano with the WMNF News Headlines. 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
1: A one, a two,

0: That's Dave Alvin with a previously unreleased song from the Blackjack David Sessions. That's Angel on Your Shoulder. It's off the forthcoming reissue of Blackjack David. I'm going to send that one out to both of the Lulus. They make up the Dave Alvin Mutual Appreciation Society here on Traffic Jam Tuesday. We also heard by request an Eshy Trucks Band with Crazy Cryin'. That one comes off their latest Future Soul LP. Had a request for their 10-minute long Midnight in Harlem, but could not squeeze that in today. Hope you like that one from the latest album from Tedeschi Trucks, Future Soul. And we came out of the news break with Traffic and Empty Pages. Hey, welcome back to the Tuesday Traffic Jam on WMNF Tampa. My name is Doug, in for the Lulus today. And next, we're going to go back to the spring of 1959 for a little history lesson from the Coasters.
1: In the beginning, there were nothing but rocks.

That's Fred Lee and the Restless with Waiting for the Storm. And Cracker right before that with Shake Some Action. We're going to take a 5-minute break for some NPR news, but we'll be right back with some more new music from Slow Fiction, Role Model, Mountain Goats, all kinds of stuff. A whole lot more when Traffic Jam Tuesday continues. Stay with us.

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brand new album, Days. Those are the Mountain Goats with The Last Day. Before that, the latest from Role Model, High Hopes 3000. And I like that song. I like that album. And we came out of the NPR news break and started our second hour together with Slow Fiction. Their album is called Dollhouse. And we heard Mouthpiece. 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This is the Tuesday Traffic Jam, and when the Lulus aren't here, you know I'm going to be. My name is Doug. You're host until 6 o'clock, and I just want to remind you, we've still got a pair of tickets to give away to see guitarist Robin Trower perform at Janus Live Thursday, September 17th. When you hear that famous guitar tone of his sometime later this hour, be the first caller at 813-239-9663, and I'll send you and a friend to that show. Let's get back into the music now with Alone Bellow. This one's called After the Rain on WMNF Tampa.

0: Wow, what a vocal there from Michael McDonald and the Doobie Brothers. It keeps you running. That one coming off of their greatest hits album. It's also, I think, on Living on the Fault Line. But a great song, an old fave of mine. And we also heard the Black Crowes there with yet another song about wondering where you should live. That was What Is Home from their album Before the Frost and Until the Freeze. It's just about 30 minutes past the hour. Time again for a quick look at your news, traffic, and weather with Juanita. Hi, Juanita.
1: Hello.
0: I'm going to be right back with some new music from Michigander and Sunvolt right after the news with Juanita.
1: I'm excited to hear. Thank you.
0: Thank you.
1: And good afternoon. I'm Juanita Hurtado Huérfano with the WMNF News Headlines. It is 4:31. A flock camera automatically scans each passing license plate and fits it into a national database. A police officer can search the database to track suspects, or in this case, a former partner. When USA Today reporter Jack Lemnis examined the Sarasota Police Department's flock search logs, he found that Officer Corey Waiters searched for his ex's car over 300 times. When he alerted the Sarasota Police Department, Waiters was quickly fired and arrested for alleged stalking. The search logs once showed fields like officer initials, license plate numbers, and a reason for each search. Lemnis spotted the alleged stalking by using this data. When he saw one officer searching the same plate hundreds of times with a vague reason, he felt it was suspicious. As of December 2025, Lemnis says those fields are gone.
2: So Flock essentially redacted a lot of the useful data that we need as journalists and the public to see if this data is being used appropriately.
1: Citing abuse and privacy concerns, the Florida Department of Transportation ordered the removal of Flock cameras from state roads yesterday. County, city, and privately owned cameras are not affected. Yesterday, the Clearwater City Council approved an amendment to the city's local housing assistance plan. WMNF's Kaylee Fuller has more.
3: It would allow the city to provide relocation assistance for those who were displaced due to mobile park homes closing. The amendment comes after Governor Ron DeSantis signed a bill in June to allow State Housing Initiatives Partnership Funds, also known as SHIP funds, to be used by municipalities for manufactured housing.
4: It also reflects the repeal of the previous 20% cap on the use of SHIP funds for manufactured housing.
3: That was Clearwater's housing manager, Dylan Mayo. He says previously, those funds were reserved for construction, rehabilitation, or emergency repairs. The amendment will also allow Clearwater to assist mobile homeowners with lot rent. The council approved the proposal unanimously. For WMNF News, I'm Kaylee Fuller.
1: Over the weekend, a man was caught on video at Orlando's Kia Center brandishing a Nazi swastika flag. According to the Orlando Weekly, the incident took place during a dual arena mixed martial arts event. It featured a match between Ben King Azulay and Paul Gypsy Crusader Miller, a known far-right extremist who served prison time for illegal gun possession and has called for a race-based civil war. The man brandishing the Nazi flag was eventually confronted by Kia Center staff and escorted out. But it is still unclear how long that took or how the flag made it past security in the first place. The Kia Center, which is owned by the city, has a strict bag policy and explicit bans signs with derogatory, political, or offensive content. The man's identity has not been disclosed. A new genetic sequencing program in Florida will allow parents to test their newborns for rare genetic diseases before children start experiencing symptoms. Florida Representative Adam Anderson from Tampa lost his own son, Andrew, at the age of 4 from a fatal genetic disease called Tay-Sachs. That's why he helped pass the Sunshine Genetics Act last year in the legislature.
5: We know that these therapies are successful to halt progression, but if we're able to administer them before symptoms present themselves, we can stop those symptoms from ever presenting themselves at all, and these children can live a completely normal, healthy life.
1: The law established a 5-year optional program called the Sunshine Genetics Testing Program. The program is currently taking applicants and will start testing by late September or early October. Traffic is slow approaching downtown Tampa on I-275 South and I-4 West. expect delays approaching Temple Terrace on I-75. Tonight, it will be partially cloudy and rainy with lows in the mid-70s. Tomorrow, it will be humid and with stray thunderstorms and highs in the high 80s. I'm Juanita Hurtado Huérfano with the WMNF News Headlines. 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

the unmistakable voice of Tina Turner from the 1971 album Nuff Said with Tell the Truth. Big thanks to my buddy James for turning me on to that album last week. I love that song. And before that, brand new music from Sun Volt, the Serenade song from their latest Sound Signal Serenades. Good to hear something new from Sun Volt. It's been a while. You're listening to the Tuesday Traffic Jam on WMNF Tampa. My name is Doug, in for the Lulus today. And don't forget, I've still got a pair of tickets to see the legendary guitarist Robin Trower and his band coming to Janus Live Thursday, September 17th. I'm going to play some of his music in just a little while. And when I do, give me a call at 813-239-9663, and I'll send you and a friend to that show. But first, let's take a blues break. Actually, we're going to hear a few different kinds of blues, starting with the Rolling Stones from Beggar's Banquet. This is Prodigal Son on WMNF Tampa.

0: at Janice Live Thursday, September 17th. That's Robin Trower. And Greg Stieg will be in the audience that night. He was the first caller to recognize Robin Trower's Day of the Eagle. And he took home that pair of tickets. Robin Trower wrapping up our second hour before the NPR news break.
1: Say it again. It's twine time.
0: Yes, it's twine time. We also heard something new from Shamika Copeland, along with Luther Dickinson on guitar and backed by the Chinake Orchestra on Robert Johnson's Traveling Riverside Blues. We'll be right back with classics from The Who, Wilco, and John Hiatt, plus new music from Fontaines D.C., The Trash Can Sinatras, and Prince. All coming up in the third hour, right after the NPR news break. Stay with us.

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Tickets and information at

Gunn. That's Wilco on a Tuesday singing about getting out of FLA on a Monday. That one comes off there. Being There, deluxe edition album Monday from Wilco. John Hiatt just before that from his classic album Slow Turning, released 38 years ago this week. Slow Turning with Ride Along. We heard Tom Petty and the Heartbreakers, sounding a little bit like Led Zeppelin there with I Should Have Known It. That one coming off of their excellent later album, Mojo. And we started our third hour together with Roger Daltrey and The Who from the Tommy movie soundtrack with I'm Free. I'm going to send that one out to all of you who just punched the time clock and you're on your way home. Or even better, on your way to happy hour. Welcome back to Traffic Jam Tuesday. My name is Doug, in today for the Lulus, and glad to be on your radio after almost a month away. I hope you had a good day at work and your commute is an easy one so far. Hey, next we're going to hear something new from Fontaine's DC. I can't wait to hear the whole album. It's called Dopamine, and it comes out October 16th. Here's the first single, Mary Ann, new music from Fontaine's DC on WMNF Tampa.

0: new music from the Trash Can Sinatras. We just heard Ever the Optimist from the new album of the same name. And we heard a little medley from the Beatles, Drive My Car, The Word, and What You're Doing. That comes off their Love album. And if you want to hear some more Beatles, stick around for Ed Green and the Freak Show coming up right after this program at 6. And it is now a little past 5:30, or 30 minutes after the hour. Time again for the WMNF News Headlines with Juanita. Hi, Juanita.
1: Hello.
0: I'll be right back with Abra Moore, Paul Revere and the Raiders, and a brand new release from Prince right after the news with Juanita.
1: Thank you, and good afternoon. I'm Juanita Hurtado Huérfano with the WMNF News Headlines. It is 5:31. A proposed amendment will ban undocumented students from attending public universities. WMNF's Julia Saad reports the state's Board of Education passed the measure in July. Now the Board of Governors has to approve it.
2: The proposed measure would prevent public universities or GED programs from enrolling undocumented students starting in the 2027-2028 academic year.
3: Our higher public education institutions are meant to be accessible to everyone.
2: That was Robert Casanello, statewide president for the United Faculty of Florida. He says these changes might mean more than undocumented students not having access to higher education.
3: Our public institutions are required to document students currently who are not documented or undocumented. So it's more than just, not admitting students in the future. They also want to ferret out those students currently who are enrolled. So it's really kind of setting up a police state, if you will, and our public higher education institutions are not designed to be police states.
2: Organizations like the United Faculty of Florida and the Florida Education Association, along with students, faculty, and educators, are calling for the state representatives to vote no on this amendment to the general admissions rule. The Florida Board of Governors will meet this week at the Florida Gulf Coast University. For WMNF News, I'm Julia Saad.
1: The Board of Governors meeting starts tomorrow. The Sarasota Police Department fired and arrested Officer Corey Waiters last month for allegedly using flock cameras to track his ex-partner's car. WMNF's Valerie Smith spoke with a reporter who uncovered the abuse. He says flock is restricting the tools that made his investigation possible.
4: A flock camera automatically scans each passing license plate and feeds it into a national database. A police officer can use the database to track suspects, or in this case, a former partner. An audit log stores all officer searches. When USA Today reporter Jack Lemnis examined those audit logs, he found that Waiters searched for his ex's license plate over 300 times. Lemnis asked the Sarasota Police Department about the search. Within 2 weeks, Waiters was fired and arrested for alleged stalking. Flock made changes to the audit logs this year. Officer names and license plate numbers are now redacted, and agencies are refusing to turn over the logs in the first place. Lemnis said that the changes will make it difficult for anyone other than the police to catch abuse.
5: Oh, it's absolutely impossible. We would not have been able to do this investigation. We essentially were not able to do this investigation for any searches that were made after December 2025.
4: Lemnis and colleagues probed logs from police departments nationwide. Their report led to the firing or arrest of 19 officers.
5: Our reporting has shown these law enforcement agencies have not been capable of policing themselves when it comes to, looking for those abnormal users, the suspicious users.
4: The USA Today report was released Friday. On Monday, Florida's Department of Transportation ordered the removal of all flock cameras from state roads. For WMNF News, I'm Valerie Smith.
1: And speaking of flock cameras, Governor Ron DeSantis has been critical of license plate readers in the last couple days. Over the last year, the DeSantis administration has approved nearly $4.6 million in requests from local law enforcement agencies for these cameras in connection with their illegal immigration enforcement efforts. Not all of the money has been disbursed. Since September 2025, 18 law enforcement entities, including county sheriff's offices and city police agencies, have requested money for about 440 license plate readers through the State Board of Immigration Enforcement's grant program. DeSantis and the Florida Cabinet, Attorney General James Altmaier, Chief Financial Officer Blaise Ingoglia, and Agriculture Commissioner Wilton Simpson comprise the board. President Donald Trump signed an executive order last week directing the federal government to rename Lake Ontario Lake America. Now, Central Florida Public Media's Kayla Kissel reports the new name could soon make its way into Florida classrooms.
6: Florida's Education Commissioner directed the state's Division of Public Schools to begin using the name Lake America immediately in K-12 schools. But the Florida Department of Education has not said when schools will update textbooks, maps, digital resources, or other classroom materials. The U.S. Department of the Interior has 30 days to update the Federal Geographic Names Information System and direct federal agencies to use Lake America on maps, contracts, documents, and other official communications. The order does not require private map makers or the public to use its new name. For its part, Canada is sticking with the original Wendat name, which dates back hundreds of years. Prime Minister Mark Carney says its name is Lake Ontario, quote, then, now, and always. Florida Congressman Jimmy Patronis has praised the decision and has since introduced the Lake America Act, legislation supporting the name. I'm Kayla Kissel in Orlando.
1: Traffic is slow approaching downtown Tampa on I-275 South and I-4 West. Expect delays approaching Temple Terrace on I-75. Tonight, it will be partially cloudy and rainy with lows in the mid-70s. Tomorrow, it will be humid with stray thunderstorms and highs in the high 80s. I'm Juanita Hurtado Huérfano with the WMNF News Headlines. 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

the just-released collection of outtakes called Timeless. That's Prince with I Wonder. We went back to May of 1966 with Paul Revere and the Raiders for I'm Not Your Stepping Stone. About 6 months later, the Monkees released their version of it, and it became a much bigger hit. But I have to say, I prefer the Paul Revere version. And we came out of the news break with Abra Moore from her 1997 album, The Strangest Places with Four Leaf Clover. Going to send that one out to Donna in South Tampa. You know, we've heard from so many people tonight. I also want to say hi to. We heard from Wishbone tonight in Sarasota. Matthew called in from Portland, Oregon. We heard from Craig Gilbert from Basel, from Diane over in Seminole Heights, Pat Butler and James listening in Louisville. We heard from our friend Earl, and we heard from Largo tonight. So many people reaching out tonight. It's really nice to hear from you. And, you know, I think we've got time for a few more songs. And these all deal with the three things that we never know how much of we're going to get. Life, love, and time. Here's Dolly Parton along with John Fogerty on WMNF.

Allman Brothers Band from Eat a Peach with Ain't Wasting Time No More. Wrapping up this edition of the Tuesday Traffic Jam, which is never a waste of time. It's my favorite thing to do on a Tuesday, or any day for that matter. We also heard a great new version of the Southern Gospel classic, often used as a celebratory finale to funeral services, I'll Fly Away, for the brand new bluegrass album from Arlen Roth. My name's Doug Rink, and that's just about all the time we have today, but that's a good thing for you, because coming up next is Ed Green on The Freak Show. Him and Brad are over there getting ready right now. Lots of Beatles, maybe some Dead. 2 hours of nothing but good vibes. Then it's time for the Dream Clinic at 8. And In the Groove at 10. All coming up next. It's Tie-Dye Tuesday on WMNF. Big thanks to the Lulus for having me on the program once again. I'll be back tomorrow afternoon from 1 to 3 hosting It's the Music for Sam. And I hope you can join me. Thanks again for listening today. I've had a great time as always. And I hope you had a safe drive home and a peaceful night ahead. 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

0: Now Matt the Cat's gonna show you what was on the juke in the back.
1: Lord have mercy, baby. I'm Matt the Cat, your jukebox operator, welcoming you to another Juke in the Back, your showcase for 1940s and 50s rhythm and blues, or the soul that came before rock and roll. Last week on the program, I featured part one of a two-part special highlighting Sun Records and their early rhythm and blues output. In part one, we focused on Sam Phillips and the founding of the label in 1952. We heard Sun's first release by Johnny London, as well as early releases by Joe Hill Lewis, Rufus Thomas, Dusty Brooks, Big Memphis Ma Rainey, The Prisoners, Little Junior's Blue Flames, Dr. Ross, and Little Milton, or virtually all the records up through the end of 1953. On this week's show, part two, the final part of our Sun Records tribute, I'll focus on 1954 through the middle of 1955. Now, this was a very active and important time for Sun Records, because it was during this year and a half that we're going to be looking at that rock and roll was actually born. It was a hot July 5th back in 1954 in Memphis, Tennessee. At 706 Union Avenue, Elvis Presley walked in to make his first official recordings for Sam Phillips and the Sun label. The rest is history. And later on in the program, we're going to hear the late, great Sam Phillips talk about that very first session with Elvis. But first, let's kick off the show with a cat from Florida. He was a piano player and was brought to Sam's attention by Ike Turner, who did a bit of scouting for Sun Records from time to time. His name was Billy Emerson, and in his early career, he had once played in a band where everybody dressed up as outlaws. His outlaw of choice was Billy the Kid. So from then on, he became known as Billy the Kid Emerson. Here's his first release for Sun Records, which was recorded on January 11th, 1954, with Ike Turner and his band. Sam Phillips released it in February, and it was Sun Records' first release of 1954, the most important year in Sun Records history. Here's Billy the Kid Emerson kicking off this week's Juke in the Back with No Teasing Around.

What you say, man? How's everything with you? Tim, what is the cat doing, man? Is it jumping much? Let's go and look. Look at here. Woo! Well, yeah. Uh-huh. What is it all about, man? You doing all right, cat? Uh-huh. Do tell. Look down in that corner, man. Look down in that corner. Ain't that pretty? I'ma call him, man. I'ma call him. Woo! Come out. Woo! Lord, how much him? Lord, look at y'all. Look at y'all. Ain't that pretty? Look at y'all, Papa. Look at y'all. Look at y'all. Look at y'all. Watch me, man. Look at what? What you? Lord, how much? You ain't gonna watch. Woo!

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Look, look, look, look, look. Yeah, come on now. Look, look, look, look, look, look. Ain't that something? Look, look. Watch me. I'm going to call that old gal. Hey, baby.

McCoy, Hotshot Love, with the immortal Wolf Call Boogie. Man, there's not another record like that one out there, I'll tell you that. It was recorded on January 8th, 1954, and it was issued as Sun number 196. Hotshot Love never recorded anything else for Sun Records, but this is one of those records that just jumps right out of the Sun catalog. And before that, we kicked off part two of our two-part special on the rhythm and blues releases of Sun Records with Billy the Kid Emerson featuring Ike Turner on guitar and No Teasing Around. Up next, Sun number 199 from blues legend James Cotton. He recorded this one in December of 53, but Sam Phillips didn't issue it until April of 54. Here's some very early James Cotton with My Baby. I'm Matt the Cat, and you're digging the juke in the back. 1940s and 50s rhythm and blues.

great Little Milton Campbell on Sun Number 200 from April of 1954 with If You Love Me, featuring Ike Turner on piano and some great guitar licks from Little Milton himself. Now, just by listening to the couple of records I've played so far on this week's show, you can see how important Ike Turner was to Sam Phillips and his R&B offerings on Sun Records. That case is made yet again on this next record, The Snuggle, by saxophonist Raymond Hill, who started in Ike Turner's band back in 1951 and appeared on the classic Rocket 88 session held on March 5th, 1951. You can hear Jackie Brenston shout, "Blow your horn, Raymond," right before Raymond takes over and blows a mean saxophone on that classic tune. Well, Raymond didn't get along so well with Ike because Ike was accused of holding royalties back, so he left the band. But occasionally they would meet up from time to time, like on the 1953 session for Mystery Train by Little Junior's Blue Flames. And on this one, a one-day session from 1954. Listen closely and you'll hear Billy the Kid Emerson on piano and Ike Turner on guitar. But nobody outshines the session leader, Raymond Hill. He's blowing the saxophone on this fantabulous instrumental, The Snuggle. It's Sun Number 204, and it was released in May of 54. I'm Matt the Cat, your Rockola jukebox operator, as we feature the Sun Records R&B Story Part 2. Here's Raymond Hill.

0: 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Linda Rosenberg, Ken Farger, Gail Kuntz, Mark and Marion McAlpine, Glenn Dicker, Michael Carter, Stephen Herman, and contributors Gary Cipollone, Maureen Russell, Valerie from Queens, Jeffrey Ehrlich, Scott Velarde, Bob Keller, Adrian Fidelani, Wayne Novak, Joe Costello. 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

0: from July of 1954, Son Number 207. Those Are the Prison Airs, featuring the great Johnny Bragg on lead vocal, and There Is Love in You. They were one of the few vocal groups recorded by Sam Phillips for Sun Records. Before that, we heard some smoking guitar on James Cotton's second release for Sun Records. That's Cotton Crop Blues. James Cotton is, of course, playing harp on that record. But the lead guitar is none other than Pat Hare, and man, is he laying it down. I'm At The Cat, and you're digging the soul that came before rock and roll, here on The Juke in the Back, as we feature part two of our two-part special of the early R&B releases of Sun Records. And it's right here at July of 1954 that we reach a true milestone, not just for Sun and not just for the music world, but for American history. For it was on July 5th that a 19-year-old former truck driver came into 706 Union Avenue and laid down his first tune for Sam Phillips. That cat was none other than Elvis Presley. Elvis had already been to the Sun studio in July of 1953 to make a record which he claimed was for his mother, but in reality he was just trying to be discovered. In July of 53, he cut My Happiness, backed with That's When Your Heartaches Begin. He was hoping Sam Phillips would be in the studio that day, would hear him, and record him. However, Sam wasn't there, so Sam's secretary Marion recorded Elvis and gave him his acetate single. Elvis paid $4 for that recording. Up now, let's hear the legendary Sam Phillips talk about that monumental, historical session held on July 5th, 1954, the day rock and roll was truly born.
1: Well, we'd been in four or five times and nothing really happened. And so I had come in the studio and told them that, hey, they could stay around and kick it around a little more, or they could go on home. And Elvis kept on his guitar. In the meantime, Scotty had taken off his strap on his guitar, and Bill had laid his bass down, his old upright doghouse bass. And Elvis cut down on this thing, and I mean, he just beat the hell out of the guitar. I mean, he'd break strings going and coming. And he started out, "That's All Right, Mama." Well, I'd heard that old song, but I mean, he had never offered it, you know, at all. In fact, I had no idea he knew it. When I heard that, man, I said, good God, this is what we're looking for.

0: Elvis on the immortal Sun number 209. That's all right. From July of 1954. Sam Phillips had been looking for a sound, and through Elvis, he finally found it. A white cat with more access to the mainstream, who could sing with the feeling of an African American. A true hybrid of black and white blues. He said that if he could ever find somebody like that, he could make $1 million. Well, after five releases for Sun, Elvis was starting to make waves, and the record labels were lining up. Sam Phillips ended up selling Elvis's contract to RCA Victor for only $35,000. He didn't make his million, but through his association with Elvis over the years, I'm sure Sam banked in more than $1 million. And even though Sam Phillips was recording some fantastic rhythm and blues, and rockabilly music during this time, Sun Records was not terribly profitable. In fact, they were losing money. So Phillips used the $35,000 he made off Elvis to keep the label going. And thank goodness he did, because he signed up cats like Carl Perkins, Jerry Lee Lewis, Charlie Rich, Warren Smith, Sonny Burgess, and so many more in the coming years. If it wasn't for selling Elvis's contract, we may never have gotten those recordings from Sun. Let's settle back into Sun's Rhythm and Blues catalog here on the Juke in the Back. We're going to jump ahead to November of 1954 and Sun release 212. Here's Dr. Ross, the harp player from Mississippi, who was born Charles Isaiah Ross, but got the nickname Doctor because he used to carry his harps in a black bag that resembled a doctor's bag. The good doctor is in if you got the boogie disease. I'm Matt the Cat, and I've had a lifelong infection with the boogie disease. Dr. Ross, I need you, baby.
1: Oh, got the boogie disease. I'm gonna tell you all about it.

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Look at your doctor. Ain't you got some of that booking disease medicine? If you ain't, give me one of those penicillin shots. Send that doctor on back over here now. 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

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You done told me now. But I'm gonna keep on boogie.

0: sleep on.
1: A little bit of gospel from December of 1954 from the Jones Brothers on Sun Records. Up now, Billy the Kid Emerson returns from January of 1955 and Sun 214. Here's Move, Baby, Move as we feature the rhythm and blues roots of Sun Records on the Juke in the Back, 1940s and 50s R&B.
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0: Now it's time for the Great 78, where we take a thick piece of shellac and harken back to a time when 78 RPM records were king. And this week we're featuring another one of the few vocal groups that Sam Phillips recorded for Sun Records. The first one being, of course, the Prisonaires. The next one was the Five Tinos, a group of guys from Nashville, Tennessee. They featured Lutchery Jordan, Melvin and Marvin Walker, Haywood Hebron, and Melvin Jones. Their release was Sun number 222 in the summer of 1955. Sitting by my window is probably the A-side. For this week's Great 78, we're going to hear the B-side. Here are the Five Tinos with Don't Do That.
1: Oh, yeah.

0: Oh, baby.
1: Don't do that. Don't do that. Don't do that.
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0: Man, that is one great blues record. Released in April 1955 as Sun 218, it was recorded by harp player Sammy Lewis and guitarist Willie Johnson on March 28, 1955. That's I Feel So Worried, a song that definitely gathers some inspiration from Little Junior's Blue Flame's first record, Feelin' Good. But Sammy Lewis and Willie Johnson make that tune all their own. And it's a fantastic example of Sun Rhythm and Blues. Up next, Little Milton Campbell is back. From June of 1955, here's Sun number 220, Little Milton with Looking for My Baby. I'm Matt the Cat, and we're featuring the Sun Rhythm and Blues story, part two, right here on Juke in the Back, the soul that came before rock and roll.
1: People, you know what? My baby's left me, and she hadn't come back. And I'm gonna get on this old train and see can I find her.

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got no faith. The women nowadays trying to take man's place. If a woman come to your house and her face look like a man, bet your last dollar, your last

Eddie Snow from August of 1955 on Sun Number 226. Ain't That Right? A great mid-tempo blues and one of the last rhythm and blues releases for Sun Records. By this time, Sam Phillips was getting more and more into rockabilly. Of course, following Elvis's great success with Sun Records, Sam was trying that formula with other cats that he was bringing up, like Jerry Lee Lewis and Carl Perkins. And by this time, Sun Records had changed over to almost exclusively a rockabilly label, which it would remain until Sam Phillips finally sold off Sun Records to Shelby Singleton in the 1960s. By the late 1950s, Sam had basically turned the recording control of Sun Records over to cowboy Jack Clement. He became less interested in managing a record label and more interested in getting into other businesses, like owning radio stations and investing in the Holiday Inn hotel chain. We lost Sam Phillips, one of rock and roll's great visionaries, in July of 2003. But his legacy lives on, and you can go visit 706 Union Avenue in Memphis, Tennessee, to see the original Sun Studios. And if you want to hear more of the great music that I've played on this week's show, you can always check out the Complete Sun Singles, a tremendous set released by Bear Family Records out of Germany. I'm Matt the Cat, and I hope you've enjoyed my two-part special on the rhythm and blues roots of Sun Records. This concludes part two. I hope you'll join me again next week as we delve into another crate of great vintage rhythm and blues 78 RPM records right here on the Juke in the Back. Remember, soul, it's a feeling, and you'll get that feeling each week.

week when you tune into your source for 1940s and 50s rhythm and blues right here on the Juke in the Back. Let's go out with one more record by a cat who had been recording with Sam since 1952, Roscoe Gordon, who was from Memphis and sang in the infamous Beale Streeters. He recorded the insanely successful Booted with Sam in 1952. Phillips took that record and sold it to both Chess and RPM Records. They both released it in 52. Now Roscoe Gordon is back, and this record, Just Love Me Baby, was first released on a brand new subsidiary of Sun Records that Sam called Flip Records. Flip didn't last very long because there was already a Flip Records out in Los Angeles. So this song was also issued on Sun number 227 in September of 1955. Closing down this week's Juke in the Back with Roscoe Gordon and Just Love Me Baby. I'm Matt the Cat, and I'll catch you next time on the Juke in the Back. Goodbye, everybody.

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Thanks for dropping by. Feel free to let Matt the Cat know if you dug the show. Email him at mattthecat@mattthecat.com. 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For more information, please visit jukeintheback.org. I'm Miss Rosie. See you next time on the Juke in the Back.

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1: Today with a high of 92 and a 40% chance of scattered rain. Lows tonight will be in the upper 70s, and the same forecast is on tap for Thursday.
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Dolly. Wow. WMNF, it's the music. I am Sam. We are going through a lot these days, especially with Dolly passing away yesterday. Tim Curry just passed away a few minutes ago. It's just a lot going on. Take care of yourself these days. There's a lot happening. Things are tough, but as Dolly has said, as many people have said about Dolly, she wouldn't want us to be sad right now. She'd want us to not only celebrate her, but also to celebrate life. So she was one of our wonderful, great ones, not just talented, but just so kind and spirited. And we will always love her. So special thanks to Mario and Joe for another great conversation, which was on just before this show. And, you know, we got some fun stuff happen for the rest of this show. We do have some ticket giveaway. You know, we have a ticket giveaway. Again, I will be playing something for Tim Curry later on in the show. But again, on a happier note, do you ever think sometimes in song lyrics? The other day, we were in the music department here at WMNF, and someone was saying something just how bizarre. And immediately, I thought of this one.

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Staple Singers, WMNF, It's the Music. It's a tough day in music, that's for sure. But, you know, as I've said before, Dolly and others would want us to celebrate music, to continue to go to shows, to continue to celebrate life. And so that is what I personally can, you know, am planning to do, especially with, hey, a ticket giveaway. You can do it with us. So WMNF, we're giving away a pair of tickets to the 47th Clearwater Jazz Holiday. It's going to be October 15th to the 18th. It's going to be on the green in Coachman Park in Clearwater. I have one pair of tickets. They're general admission, and you can pick the day of your choice if you win. So either October 15th, 16th, 17th, or 18th. If you call now, 813-239-9663, and you are the first caller, you get to tell me which day you would like to go. So just, yeah, call now, 813-239-9663. One of the bands that's playing the Clearwater Jazz Holiday are the Wood Brothers.

Brothers. They're going to be at the 47th Clearwater Jazz Holiday. That is October 15th to the 18th. I believe that's a Thursday to a Sunday. On the green in Coachman Park in Clearwater, our lucky winner is Joel, who he was driving as he was listening to WMNF, called on a whim. He was the first caller. He's like, I've got to pull off to the side of the road to be safe to give you my information so I can get these tickets. And I said, Joel, please do. Be safe out there. Do not be on the phone while you're driving. But I am glad that Joel is able to go to the Clearwater Jazz Holiday. And, you know, if you didn't win those tickets, don't worry about it. We're giving away tickets all the time here at WMNF. So just stay tuned. Keep your ears peeled. We love to give you tickets to something else. And, you know, hey, if you didn't hear it before, Devo, they were actually just at the Bay Care Sound last weekend. They're our song of the day today. And, you know, if you keep missing these kind of great shows, make sure you don't miss the next one. 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

0: This is DJ Doug Vader. Have you heard? 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
1: Florida native Tom Petty will be turning 76 this year, so WMNF will be celebrating his birthday with a full night of his music. In honor of our home state hero, WMNF presents a tribute to Tom Petty. You'll hear over 40 songs from 26 albums in 5 hours. 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

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NPR News is next, but the Sam Sample is on after that. And actually, in a fun, you know, twist, we have DJ Baze, a request for the Sam Sample. DJ Baze, a.k.a. Basil, requested two songs for me to play for the Sam Sample. We will see how one of Todd Rundgren's bands is connected to one of the best all-women bands of all time. So thank you, DJ Baze, for the request. That is after NPR News, so stick around.

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Sam Sample It Too on WMNF. And a common song between two great bands is Open My Eyes. The original was by Naz, a band formed by Todd Rundgren, who doesn't want to work and just wants to bang on his drum all day. And his former bandmate, Carson Van Austin, leaving their first band, Woody's Truck Stop, in Philly. It was inspired by the Beatles and the Who. Todd Rundgren, he wanted to join these greats for his songwriting abilities. So he wrote a song that capitalized on the current psychedelic sounds of the time, the late 60s. He did not participate in, shall we say, recreational substances. But he thought that if he wrote a song about those substances, it would go over well. It was the first single he ever wrote, and recording it actually gave him the production skills and arrangement skills that would later be of super use in his solo career. Why, Hello, It's Me, the B-side of Open My Eyes, did better in the charts. Sadly, the band would break up just a few years later, but it was the beginning of a great musical run for Todd Rundgren that continues on to this day. Another band that was influenced by the Beatles, as well as other 60s folk, rock, and psychedelic bands, were the Bangles. Our second song that we heard, the all-women rock group with hits like Walk Like an Egyptian and Manic Monday, which was written for them by Prince. One of their inspirations was none other than Todd Rundgren, and it turns out all throughout the 80s, they would actually play Open My Eyes live for their audiences on tour. They broke up in 89. They technically broke up again in 2005. That's when their bass player called it quits. But when it came time to release another album, the Bangles were not deterred and instead went back to their musical roots and their first inspirations that got them started in the first place. Their cover of Open My Eyes was released for Sweetheart in the Sun in 2011. The Sam Sample of 2 on WMNF, because music is interconnected in all sorts of fun and mysterious ways. Thank you again to DJ Baze for this fun Sam Sample request. And the Strokes, speaking of another awesome wave of garage rock, they're coming to Tampa at the Benchmark Arena September 12th. Here's a song from the new album. It's called Going Shopping.

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Aaron Jones and the Dap Kings on WMNF. It's the music. I got a thing on my mind. You know, something that is on my mind is a little bit later, just a few more songs in the show, I will have a little mini tribute to Tim Curry. But first, I actually want to share with you some brand new music. You may recognize her name already because we love her here at WMNF. Her name is Danielle Ponder. You may also maybe know, maybe not, that she for a long time was an attorney because she wanted to fight for the justice and fighting for, you know, cases that were very much like her brother's, where he was unfortunately dealt a bad deal. So she wanted to help people like him get the justice that they deserved. And then after a while, she said, you know what? I've done my time. I think I've helped a lot of people. And now maybe it's time for me to pursue another passion of mine, which is music. So hear this new one from her. It's called Sun and Moon. I'm hearing a lot of Nina Simone in her vocals, which is really cool. Let me know if you like it. 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

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Congratulations. You have escaped the algorithms only on WMNF.

It's the music on WMNF. Bibio Sound Machines, their brand new music from them. And I did say earlier in the show that I was going to at least have somewhat of a mini tribute, a one song tribute to Tim Curry, who passed away today, just, you know, hours ago, actually. And I have a bit of a small story for you, which is that when I first started out in radio in college, I actually ended every single one of my shows that I would put together with this song I'm going to play for you called I'm Going Home. You might remember it from the Rocky Horror Picture Show movie, where he's about to go up into the rocket ship to go back to Transylvania before the whole castle gets destroyed. But I thought it was a great ending to my show to say, hey, I'm going home for the night, but I'll see you next week. That kind of thing, right? Well, now I want to play this song just to say, Tim Curry, you are now going home. We miss you. You're going into that rocket ship up into the sky, but you've left us with so much amazing music and movies and things to enjoy about you, and you will be so, so missed. So Tim Curry, he's going home on WMNF.

A little something for Tim Curry. It's the music. I'm WMNF Tampa. I am Sam. Thank you so much for joining me today, as always. The tunes are not stopping at any point.

But don't you worry. Joe Ellen is in for the traffic jam from 3 to 6 p.m. And after that, it's even Sound Safari for great international music. If you really want to discover music from all around the world, check out Sound Safari at 6 o'clock. DJ Jimmy is tomorrow with It's the Music on Thursday. And actually, I'll be out for a couple weeks. Sally and Doug will be covering for me, so do not worry. You're in excellent musical hands. NPR News is next. I'll see you later. Bye.

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Shalom. Welcome to the Sunday Simcha. I'm Joy Katzen-Guthrie. Spirited start on this August 30th, the 17th day of the Hebrew month of Elul. Only 11 days from Rosh Hashanah, our new year 5787, beginning at sunset, September 11th, a Friday evening, with Slichot, which marks the beginning of the days of awe, this Saturday, September 5th, beginning at sunset. And throughout this final month of the Jewish year, Elul, I've been playing music to lift and inspire our thoughts, to ready us for the year ahead. Opening today's program, the Harry Belafonte, Bob Friedman classic, Turn the World Around. We come from the fire, the water, the mountain. Go back to the fire, the water, the mountain. Turn the world around. See one another clearly. Do you know who you are? It was presented with vigor by Dan Nichols and 18, a beautiful message for the month of Elul and Rosh Hashanah. We come from the Torah. We go back to the Torah. Turn the world around. And so during Elul and the High Holy Days, we ask God to turn us and return us to the purity of divine spirit. More music for Elul on today's program, more wonderful music and instruments and voices, including a tribute to Itzhak Perlman on today's show. He will turn 81 tomorrow, and to a significant innovator with regard to this program, Mike Eisenstadt, whose yard site is this Wednesday, September 2nd. And this week, of course, the world has remembered with love and tribute one of the most transformative voices and personalities of the 20th and 21st centuries, Dolly Parton. And WMNF is presenting a tribute concert to Dolly on Sunday, September 20th, as Tampa Bay bands will play to honor her memory and her greatest hits. 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And that's Sunday, September 20th. 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But Dolly was born in the easternmost part of Tennessee 80 years ago, January of 1946. She was raised with a strong Bible background, as we know, drawn to the biblical stories, particularly of the Hebrew Bible, the themes, the imagery of that she used in her writing a great deal. And she was deeply devoted to philanthropy, especially to the cause of literacy. She transformed the music industry for women. She took complete control of her music and her career in a way that women, especially in the country genre, had never been able to do before her. And she described herself as spiritual but not religious. She grew up in a fire and brimstone Pentecostal church where her maternal grandfather preached. But her father was a non-believer, and he waited in the car during the church service. Dolly said that after she was shamed by some of the fellow churchgoers for the way she dressed, she parted ways with organized Christianity, but she built a chapel on her property, and throughout her life, she felt a deep personal connection to God. She said she liked to talk to God like he was her best friend. She adored the music of the church. She remembered how the minister would invite parishioners to share their favorite songs, and the congregation would bring fiddles and banjos, guitars, tambourines to sing together. It was her favorite part of being in church. Her longtime personal manager and dear friend of more than two decades was the Brooklyn-born Jewish talent agent and producer Sandy Gallen, who helped guide her from traditional country and gospel into mainstream pop success and film, television, her theme park, business superstardom. In 1977, Gallen had recommended that Dolly record the song Here You Come Again. And that was written by the Jewish songwriting Brill Building famed duo Barry Mann and Cynthia Weil. Simultaneously, Sandy Gallen brought in a Brooklyn producer, Gary Klein, to work with her in her studio, and that single turned her into a pop headliner in addition to her country stardom.
The studio relationship with Klein led to a string of hits. In her memoir, Storyteller, Dolly wrote of Gallen, "We were so close and our relationship so loving. We were from two completely different worlds, but we just clicked. He was one of those friends you find who you know are going to be your friend forever." And after Gallen died in 2017, Dolly said in an interview, "Nobody could quite get how this Christian Southern girl and this New York Jewish boy could have so much in common, but it was real." So from her 1977 CD titled Here You Come Again, and that was her first CD to go platinum, here is Dolly Parton with her song God's Coloring Book. It's a beautiful song that reflects her view of the world through the artistry of God. It's a beautiful message for Elul. And it begins a set that will be devoted to women singer-songwriters with music for the new year. You'll also hear Marcia Addy with Aeka Heneni, Where Are You? Here I Am. And you will hear Judith Kate Friedman join with harmonies by Laura Bergson, a song composed for the days of awe called Start Fresh. So here is Dolly Parton beginning the set with God's Coloring Book.

0: based in Washington State's North Olympic Peninsula. Singer-songwriter Judith Kate Friedman, Start Fresh, composed for the days of awe. Joined by the harmonies and piano of our own Tampa Bay worship leader, cantorial educator, and hospice chaplain Laura Berkson, who resides in Safety Harbor. Before that, cantor Marcia Addy, who has served Congregation Emanuela of San Francisco for nearly 3 decades. And her song was Ayeka Neni, Where Are You? Here I Am. And the set opened with Dolly Parton's beautiful God's Coloring Book. This is the Sunday Simcha in our 46th continuous year on WMNF Community Conscious Radio. I'm Joy Katzen-Guthrie.
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0: Tomorrow, celebrating 81 years, violinist Itzhak Perlman, born in Tel Aviv, to Polish Jews who had immigrated to Mandatory Palestine in the mid-30s. He was only 3 when he heard Jascha Heifetz performing on radio and chose to become a violinist himself, teaching himself to play at first on a toy violin. He was denied admission to conservatory at age 3. His hands were too small. But within a year, he was admitted. And though he contracted polio that year at age 4, he continued to play while seated. His studies took him to the Academy of Music in Tel Aviv at 5, to the Juilliard School in New York at 13, and that same year, 1958, he appeared twice on the Ed Sullivan Show. Perlman, of course, has inspired generations of artists. It's been a prolific career spanning 6 decades and more than 100 individual albums, in addition to a 78-disc box set from Warner Classics, an 18-CD collection from RCA, and 25-album collection from Deutsche Grammophon and Decca. Here he is from his 1987 CD titled Tradition. Itzhak Perlman plays popular Jewish melodies. It is the Yiddish classic Rosh and Kismet Mandlin, Raisins and Almonds. And this will open a serene set of instrumental recordings that include Achat Sha'alti, presented by Samuel Bonnet and Simon Prue, as well as Avinu Malkeinu, presented by cellist Leat Sabah, with pianist Adib Satnini. Here's Itzhak Perlman with the Israel Philharmonic Orchestra, conducted by Dov Seltzer, Rosh and Kismet Mandlin, Raisins and Almonds.

Avinu Malkeinu, our Father, our King, the traditional High Holy Day folk melody presented by cellist Le'at Saba with pianist Adib Sakhnini. Israel Katz is setting before that for Achat Sha'alti, Psalm 27, presented by Samuel Bonnet and Simon Prue. The set opened with Itzhak Perlman, whose 81st birthday is tomorrow, August 31st, with the Yiddish classic by Avraham Goldfaden, Roshen Kismet Mandlin Raisins and Almonds. We are commercial-free, listener-supported community radio WMNF. I'm Joy Katzen-Guthrie with music for the Jewish neshama, the Jewish soul. This is the Sunday Simcha. And the next set is bookended by settings of Hashivenu, Return to Us, or Return Us to You. The traditional folk melody is what we will hear first. It is arranged by Greg Gilpin, presented by the Choristers Guild Chorus, and a joyous Hasidic setting of the same text will close the set, as presented by Baruch Levine and Noam Hagol. And in between, we'll hear prayer leader and activist, composer, multi-instrumentalist, and vocalist Ali Halpert with Psalm 27, Achat Sha'alti, One Thing I Ask, That I May Dwell in God's House All the Days of My Life. So we open with the Choristers Guild Chorus, Hashivenu.

0: Thank you so much.
1: Released for Elul 2025. That was Barath Levine and Noam Hargol with Hashivenu and the Eitan Katz Elul Nigun. Ali Halpert, before that was Psalm 27, Achat Sha'alti, and the set opened with the traditional folk melody of Hashivenu, meaning return us to you. The arrangement was by Greg Gilp. And the performance by the Choristers Guild Chorus. I am Joy Katzenguthrie. It's always a joy to be with you, literally and figuratively, on the Sunday Simcha. Mango Groove with your host Harry is up next after NPR News here on WMNF Tampa. Chazak Strength is the title of my final selection and the title of the CD on which it was released by the beloved voice of Tampa Bay. And an originator of our program, Mike Eisenstadt, and his Mike Eisenstadt band in the year before we lost Mike to cancer. That was 21 years ago this Wednesday, September 2nd, as we approach his yard site. Mike is always in my heart as I host this program. He took over this show in 1985 in its fifth year on the air and lovingly renamed it, crafted it into a hugely popular program. And this is how I always remember Mike and his musical partner, Kevin Fry, who hosted this program after Mike's passing. This is their Chazak medley from the CD, Chazak.

6:07, 7 minutes past the hour of 6 a.m. You're listening to WMNF Tampa, the Gospel Classic Hour, the Evidences of Christ-led program. And I'm Dr. H. Good morning. Good morning. This is a day the Lord has made. Let's choose to rejoice in it and be glad.

together. Come on, clap your hands, all you people. 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Hallelujah. Come on, lift those hands and give them glory in this room. 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We love you, Jesus. 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We love you, Jesus. 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

take you back to some of the foot stomping, hand clapping, gospel music. Walked in the light, beautiful light. Come, come where the dewdrops of mercy shine bright. Shine all around me, Jesus, the light of the world. Good morning, good morning. You're listening to the Gospel Classic Hour, the Evidences of Christ-led programming. I'm Dr. H.

0: The Apostle Paul says, in everything, give thanks. What is the will of God in Christ Jesus concerning you? He says, in everything, not for everything. I hear the David, the psalmist, when he says, he that dwelleth in the secret place of the Most High shall abide under the shadow of the Almighty. I want to say good morning for those of you in Bradenton, Sarasota, Northport, Atlanta, Houston, Texas, St. Pete, Brandon, Ruskin, Sun City is on the map, Miami, Orlando, Lakeland, New Tampa, Belmont Heights, West Tampa, West Chase, Temple Terrace, Northport, Plant City, good morning, as we get ready for prayer and meditation for all of our sick and shut-in and for all families that are struggling during these most difficult times when the economy is down. We can still give God praise through it all, in it all.
1: This next song that we're going to sing is a special tribute to a great man of God who, years ago, I was just a baby boy.
0: This little message seemed sick. It says, Richard, I never, Thompson, ever run dry. Never run dry.
1: Pastor Thompson was a great songster. He was a great preacher. And I've modeled my life and ministry after he and my former pastor. And this song that I'm about to sing is a song that he sung, and I deemed it necessary, hallelujah, to bring this to us tonight. And I just love him so much, and I want to, he passed a few years ago, and I wanted to make sure that this song, amen, was recorded.

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That you're gonna open up the windows of heaven and pour out blessings. That you're gonna release supernatural and miracle power. Thank you for your power of deliverance. Thank you for your power to do what your word says that you can do.

you, we can do nothing. But with you, all things are possible. You're able to do exceedingly abundantly above all that we can think or even ask, according to the power that works within us. As we come before your throne, God, we come with humble hearts and faithfulness unto you. We give you praise. We give you honor. We give you glory. We've got to feel your presence. We've got to sense that you're near. Let your Holy Spirit enter in now. Let it enter in every crevice, every corner of this earth. You created the earth. You made the earth and every living creature therein. You planted the vegetables. You planted the trees. You gave fishes water and you gave light to fruit. We thank you for the earth. We thank you for this world that thou hast created. With your own hands, you carved out the world. And you delivered it unto us to live therein. So we give you praise for this world. We give you praise for this earth. You are the only living God. You are the mighty God. And as we seek you now for this world that you created, as we come before you for this universe that you have made, we come knowing and believing that you can fix what you created. There's nothing that you created that you cannot fix. There's no creature in your world that you cannot handle. And so, dear Father, we come believing and knowing that there's power in your word. There's power in your word. There's integrity in your word. So we're going to pray your word. We're going to believe your word. And we're going to honor your word. Now, God, because you are the God of the creation, because all things were created by you, and without you there was nothing made that was made. You are the one who can urge supplications and prayers. You can cause us to intercede and give thanksgiving. You have made us your people and the sheep of your pasture. So we come to you now bringing our neighborhoods and our communities. We come bringing our neighborhoods and our communities. We rebuke the spirit of Satan that has set aflame murdering spirits in our neighborhoods and in our communities. We stand as a mighty army, for you declared if one of us can come, two of us can come, then we can chase thousands. So we come on this prayer CT to chase the very hand of the devil, to come against demons and principalities, powers and rulers of darkness, wickedness in high places, dominions. We call you out. We call out the spirit of terrorism in our communities, in our neighborhoods. We will be a whole neighborhood. We will be a healthy neighborhood. You will release angels that will fight for our neighborhoods and communities. We rebuke all kinds of racism in the name of Jesus. We come against discrimination in the name of Jesus. We put a

0: is there a testimony this morning? All the things you've seen, all the things you've been through. Have you seen God's hand? Work it out. Benita Jones here on the Gospel Classic Hour. I have seen God work. Here's another oldie but goodie. It's called The Preacher and the Indian Chief, the Angelic Choir.
1: Went to my Bible and I read Romans 12 and 1. Says, I beseech you therefore, brethren, by the mercies of God, that you present your bodies a living sacrifice, holy, acceptable unto God, which is your reasonable service. And when I read that, it brought to mind a story I heard some years ago about a preacher that was sent out to Oklahoma to preach, and he was sent to an Indian reservation to preach. He was running a revival on the Indian reservation, and every night the Indians would come and listen to him preach his sermon. And around the third night, the chief of the tribe came to the revival, Brother Features. And when Reverend opened the doors of the church, the chief jumped up and ran up front. He said, "Me chief." Swung out his tomahawk and said, "Give my tomahawk to Jesus." Preacher looked at him and shook his head and said, "That's not it." Chief walked away and wondered what was wrong. And the next night he came back. When the preacher opened the doors of the church, that same chief ran up, took his blanket from around him and

those of you listening.

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Mr. Shirley Caesar. The Caravans. I Won't Be Back. I believe that was a 1970 release of them. And try to bring you the very best in gospel, take you way back, and then present what's new. And here is a new one by Jakara. Jakayla Carr. It's called History. Yes, 703, Dr. H here on MNF Tampa.

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One more time. 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

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They saw me go quiet and thought I was weak. But God was doing his best work behind closed doors. See, the devil made one mistake. He thought pressure would break me. He thought pain would stop me. He thought disappointment would make me quit.

0: Now my faith is deeper. The message in song simply says the devil picked the wrong one. Keep praying, my brother. Keep praying, my sister. Last forever. I learned that pain has an expiration date. Keep walking. And in my pathway, it's just another reason to keep testifying. What God promised, he will finish. Keep smiling. He will grow. And if you gotta cry, cry, smile through your tears. Well, we know all things work together for the good of them that love God, those that are called according to his purpose. Calling all prayer warriors, intercessors, gatekeepers, prayer ministries. Or if you just want to join us in prayer, a prayer summit. New Direction Ministry, 6912 East Sly Avenue, September 24th, 25th at 7 p.m.
1: They saw me crying and thought I was losing.
0: And also the 5th Annual Tampa Bay Black Authors Expo, September 19th, 1001 North Florida Avenue from 12 noon until 4 p.m. at the Porta Cota. I'll be there signing my book, You Are Made for More. 725, good morning to you.

0: please, so would you do me a favor? Will you disturb your neighbor with the sermon title? And tell your neighbor, neighbor,
1: neighbor,
0: oh neighbor,
1: oh neighbor,
0: it looks like
1: we've been sold out.
0: Sold out. On April 15th, 1947, a former football and track and field standout from the University of California in Los Angeles made history when he was signed by Branch Rickey to the Brooklyn Dodgers, becoming the first black man to play in the exclusively white male territory of Major League Baseball. His name was Jackie Roosevelt Robinson. And you need not have been alive back then to imagine the vicious and vitriolic racist responses he received being the first black man in Major League Baseball. From being booed on the field, to being called derogatory terms, to even receiving death threats at his home. In his autobiography entitled My Own Story, Jackie Roosevelt Robinson, who had previously been dishonorably discharged from the United States Army for refusing to sit in the back colored section of a military bus, he reflected on and said that he knew how significant his role was as the first black man in Major League Baseball in advancing the civil rights of people in this nation. And because he understood his role, Paul, he said that he could endure the boos, he could live through the name calling, he could even survive the death threats because he expected those. What he did not expect, what surprised him, was a petition signed by his own teammates to keep him from playing on the team, even when he had showed them how much of an amazing baseball player he was. And Jackie Roosevelt Robinson wrote these words. He said, "I could not believe that the people who wore the same uniform I did could do that to me." Jackie Roosevelt Robinson understood what many of us have experienced in life. It is not the attack of your adversaries that surprise you, but rather it is the betrayal by those who you felt should have and would have stood with you that leaves you scratching your head. Cause, family, sometimes it be your own people. That's sometimes how I feel as I watch and witness what I see is a blatant attack and assault on blackness, on women, on queer, on our organizations and our institutions, on our identity and our rights, and how it is applauded and supported by some of our own people. I know it's gonna get a little quiet in here. It's gonna get tight. You'll be out of here soon. In his 1964 letter from a Birmingham jail, the Reverend Dr. Martin Luther King wrote that his greatest disappointment in the struggle for civil rights did not come from the opposition of those who staunchly supported segregation. He expected that. He said his greatest disappointment came from moderate white allied clergy who were in favor of racial equality but did or said nothing. And I suggest to you that if Dr. King were alive and were rewriting that letter in 2026, he would also express disappointment in the multitude of our own people who have betrayed us and sold us out and are standing against the movement of justice and equality in this land. My brothers and my sisters, I can anticipate attack from them. What breaks my heart is when it comes from us. Have you ever been there? Have you ever been betrayed by people you thought had every reason to stand on your side, only to find out they stood on that side? Have you ever tried to wonder when, where, and how they switched sides? Have you ever tried to figure out how they could treat you like that and not realize the consequence for them themselves? Have you ever been betrayed by folk you thought would have your back, stand with you, pray with you, support with you, only to find out you've been sold out by your own people? If you've ever been there, Javon, you can appreciate how Joseph feels sitting in the bottom of this water pot in Genesis chapter 37. Let me give you a little background before the breakdown. You recall that there's a brother named Jacob, who also is known as Israel, the son of Isaac, the grandson of Abraham. And this Jacob has 12 sons by his two wives, Rachel and Leah. Life, he's trying to win the favor of Jacob. He doesn't care about Joseph's well-being. He just wants to get closer to his father, Jacob, who has all the authority and the power. He wants proximity to Jacob. And beloved, folk will sell you out to gain proximity to privilege. There are a whole lot of folk who will betray you and do you wrong if they think it gets them closer to folk who sit in power and privilege and prestige, and they will sell you out to gain proximity. All to be accepted, all to be acknowledged, all to be affirmed by them, they will sell you out to gain proximity. They'll deny who they are and pretend to be who they ain't. To gain proximity, they will perform on stages that are disrespectful to their own people. To gain proximity, they will argue that a Howard University state senator, U.S. attorney, vice president of the United States is not qualified to be president because she's a black female, and will stand with a felonious, philandering To gain proximity, they will denounce and deny their institutions and organizations, all to get close to power. They will sell you out for the privilege of proximity. Since you're mad, can I make you angry? Reuben sells him out to get closer to Jacob. Now watch, here's the problem. Here's the problem now, Phillips. Reuben is the oldest son.

to vote, we sure do need to vote now. I don't know if Republicans are going to show up. I don't know if Democrats are going to show up. But the sons and daughters of slaves, we better the hell show up. Because God is not going to do for us what we can do for ourselves. We ever needed to vote? We sure need to vote now. And when we do what we're supposed to do, God will show up. God will bless our efforts. He's always has. He always will. When we work our faith, faith is what you believe about God. Works is what you do because of what you believe about God. Faith without works is destitute and devoid. But faith with works is dynamic and can change your destiny. Whenever we work our faith, God shows up. So from now until November, email everybody you know. Tell them to show up. Text everybody. Tell them to show up. Call everybody you know. Knock on everybody's door. I don't know how to tweet, but my children and daughter can tweet. So I told them to tweet, tweet, tweet, tweet, tweet, tweet everybody.

Lisa Noel Smith and the Brown Singers here on the Gospel Classic Hour. And if we ever needed to vote, we sure need to vote now. November's right around the corner.

And that's the good news. Yes, it is. All things are working together for my good. Success is

got a few more minutes for the very best in gospel music, and I want to feature a new artist, Mr. Jonathan Hall. For nearly 20 years, producing and publishing Melvin Crispert, Voices of Promise. This is his debut album. I'm going to feature Say Yes and Send It Down.

just a couple snippets from his to-be-released CD. Say Yes, Fill This World, So Happy, and Hear Our Prayers. 7 minutes before 8 a.m., you're listening to WMNF. Thank you for those on the 88.5 FM dial, the Urban Cafe, The Source, and Classic Live. Thank you so much for you that are on Facebook Live.

Coming up will be Sunday Forum coming your way with Walt and Mabili. Right after NPR News, 8:06 here on WMNF. Thanks so much for listening on this morning. Please go someplace of your choosing to worship. And remember to be careful and prayerful, prayerful and careful. Now to him who's able to keep you from falling and to present you faultless before the presence of his glory with exceeding joy. To the only wise God, our Savior, be glory and majesty, dominion and power, both now and forever. It's 7:59. 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I'm Dr. H. Join me next Sunday morning, 6 a.m.

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1: Oh, thank you. Whoop, whoop, whoop, whoop. All right, here's a new song for you now. I'm all sweaty. That's what she said. All right, this song is called Another Song About a Bird.
2: 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A bon ton roulée, I guarantee.
3: Thanks to Ted and Skippers and WNMF for putting this together. We call ourselves Hindu Cowboys, so you don't have to. It's a little public service we provide. This song is called Second Time Around. Oh, where's my capo?
1: Thank you so much. We are so, so honored to be part of WMNF's 2010 Americana Fest. Lots of great bands. Thank you, Ted, for thinking of us. Randy.
4: Thank you.
5: Well, aren't y'all beautiful? It's really hot up here. If any of y'all are cold, you can come sit right there. I'm Amanda Shires, and this is my band of man, Rod Picott himself, right here. Yeehaw! And I'm not a bad role model because I don't normally drink white wine. It's not my choice, but, you know, it's free, so. She thought I said Chardonnay, and I said Cabernet. Blue. Anyway, this next one is a song that Mr. Rod Picott here wrote, and I decided I sing it better.
6: And she does.
5: A one, two, a one, two, ready.
7: And if it's the beach, let's do one on drink, and if it's the beach, it's why I get in for the stream.
8: Well, thanks very much, y'all.
7: Can we get a little more of this guitar in the center, please?
8: We have a brand new EP for sale back there called The Gleam. And thank you. Thank you. Thank you. And it's been out for a little over a month. And

As I said, it's so good to be here with you again. Last time we were here, we were trying to pull this little mess together, and I'm grateful to say that it is finally coming together. We were fortunate enough last year, we didn't know when we were here before, but I was on my way to a Grammy nomination. Did not win. But my name was in the mix. Finally. Apparently, Eric Clapton is a better rhythm and blues singer than I am. So we'll go figure on that. But this is one of the songs from the greatly acknowledged CD, The Scene of the Crime.

1965. This song has lasted me for the entire struggle. Sometimes I would maybe only get 2 gigs a year. 1 in Beirut, 1 in Birmingham, Alabama. But no matter, it was this song that got them both for me. Therefore, I call this one my mantra.

0: We thank you.
1: We all set, Josh? 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
1: I want to remind you that WMNF right now, if you're a listener, you already know this, they're on a fun drive going on right now. That whole station stays alive from people like you and me who donate money. And they'll keep playing the blues as long as we keep donating to our blues shows. They've got some sheets you can actually pledge here at the front door tonight if you want to. Grab a form and fill it out and pledge. If you love the blues, they've got Cheryl Mogul on Monday and Larry Lisk on Tuesday. They go from 2 to 4 in the afternoon. You might want to give some money to those shows to keep the blues alive on WMNF. Again, don't forget the raffle that WMNF's got going on. And visit the SBS booth back there and learn about our local blues society. Okay, now we've been doing these 30-minute sets, but now we're going to do one long 90-minute set, and it's going to blow your mind. This is going to blow your mind. I'm really happy. I worked so hard to get these three guys to come out and play for us tonight. Most of you know T.C. Carr. He's a legend in our area. Give it up for T.C. But none of you may not know Greg Polis and Jimmy Griswold. Greg here plays with the Venturas. He used to play with Freddie King for a year and a half before Freddie King died. Greg lives down in Sarasota. A lot of times he doesn't get up north of the bridge. So I'm really glad. He's got a brand new CD called Angels from Hazard that's just amazing. He's got T.C. on it. He's got Damon Fowler. Got a lot of local bands on it. It's a great CD. And Jimmy Griswold, Jimmy's been around playing this area for quite a while. He's got 3 outstanding CDs and 1 great live CD. And people just don't know about Jimmy. They need to know about Jimmy Griswold. So tonight we're going to get a chance to get a taste of these guys. And I think when it's all said and done, you're all going to be converted to this to these great bands. So first, let's give it up to Greg Polis.
2: Thank you very much. Thank you. It's good to be here. I've been waiting for this for a while.
3: 1, 2. Oh, I remember.
2: Thank you very much. Thanks. It's great to be here. What a beautiful place. Thank you very much. We forgot our set list backstage, so we'll have to just play songs, I guess. We're going to do some new songs. We got a record coming out in June. It's called Real Animal. It's kind of based on the my musical history, I guess my musical life, beginning in San Antonio, Texas. I was born there in 1951. About 1957, we moved to a little town in Orange County, California, called Huntington Beach, California, it was called. Still is. It's not the same, though. But anyway, so it was there that I really kind of began my rock and roll love, you know, my love for rock and roll, I would say. There was a record store on Main Street by the pier, and this older gentleman used to order me records from Europe all the time. He'd order me the latest English releases and newspapers like the Melody Maker and NME, and I would read them religiously. There was also a club there called the Golden Bear. It was one of those little coffee shops along the coast in which I saw everyone from Jimmy Reed, Paul Butterfield, Blues Band, Spirit, Love, Buffalo Springfield, just everybody, you know. It was a good time to be in Huntington Beach, California. I was also a surfer there. And so from there, it was the early 70s that I moved to Hollywood, California, because I followed bands like Mott the Hoople, David Bowie, T-Rex, Roxy Music, different bands that were around the area, especially a band called Iggy and the Stooges. We were from Detroit, Michigan. And they lived in Hollywood at the time, and I would listen to them rehearse every day out on the sidewalk, you know. And from there, I finally went to San Francisco, California, about 1975 it was, and I went just basically to get away from L.A. It was the death of Glitter Rock. This concert had happened. It was called The Death of Glitter. And I went to San Francisco wanting to be a filmmaker. And my friend and I wanted to make a film about the worst band in the world. And since we couldn't play, we became that band. And that band that band became a band called The Nuns, a punk rock band, I guess, you know. And, no. There's no reason to applaud the Nuns, believe me. I say this, but if you're applauding the Nuns, you never heard the Nuns, because we really sucked. And we were so bad that we used to ask the audience to come on stage and tune our guitars for us. That's how bad we were. But the Nuns took me to New York City, where I'd always wanted to go, and we lived at the Chelsea Hotel. And it was during that period of time, in late 78, I guess, that You know, I lived there during the whole Sid and Nancy incident. We wrote some songs about that. I wrote this whole album, by the way, with a gentleman by the name of Chuck Prophet, who I know you guys know. So Chuck and I wrote this album, and it's really kind of like, you know, dealing with all those bands that I was in, from the Nuns to Rank and File, the Judy Nylon Band, living in New York, then moving to Austin, Texas, and starting a band with my brother called the True Believers, you know? And so anyway, that's what the record's about. It'll be out in June. But this song has nothing to do with any of that story. Sorry about that. But it's a song about just always, like, you know, having friends, I guess, you know, along the way. And it's called Wasn't I Always a Friend to You?

0: Hey, Sean, give me a little more of my guitar in the wedges, please. Just a tad, man. About a notch or two. Just another notch. There we go, buddy. Thank you. I got it at full mast here. All right.
1: That's what she said. A one, a two, a one, two, three.

0: 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I think y'all know how to do that. It's called La Danse de la Vie, Dance of Life.
1: This goes out to all you guys in Tampa. And we'll be back.

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American music. 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Well, it's a howl from the desert, a scream from the slums, a Mississippi rolling to the beat of the drum. They want to hear some American music. American music. They want to hear that sound right from the USA.

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Country swinging the Daniel tree. Jazz, country, western, and Chicago blues is the greatest music that you ever knew. It's American music. It's American music. It's American music. It's a crazy sound that from the USA. When that U.S. soldier boy had to stop running his tracks when he hears a crazy beat, it turns

0: 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Thank you very much.
1: Well, we got through it. Here's a tune I wrote many years ago. It's on the CD. I wanted somebody to sing this song for a long time, and TC was the cat, and he came and sang it, and had nothing but great comments about this song for the time the CD's been out. Anyway, it's called Morning Rain.
0: Here's a song my brother David wrote. It never bothers me for someone to call me David, because that way I only have to work half as much. And he works twice too much, so I don't have to work at all. So we fixed this song up for him.
2: Children now. It's on the list. Yo no bailo con Juana. Yo no bailo con Juana.
1: This is called Sons and Daughters of the Gilded Age.

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Eddie Bowe, suck it, suck it. Ladies, put your wind up the booty machine. You know what I'm saying? Come on, get the key in there and get it tight. Come on. At least five times. Thank you very, very much. Let's go. You better check your spinach, Popeye, because Olive's in the danger zone.

0: Thank you. Well, thanks very much, y'all.
1: Can we get a little more of this guitar in the center, please?
0: We have a brand new EP for sale back there called The Gleam. And thank you. Thank you. Thank you. And it's been out for a little over a month. And

0: Thank you.
1: All right. Okay, so now we this next song goes out to anybody who's ever lived in a trailer. Okay, six of you. Okay. We thought more of our people were here tonight. I don't know. That's just you don't have to be from a trailer park. Our trailer park called Pineview Heights is more a frame of mind. And you're all welcome. You're our honored guests. Give yourselves an amen. Yes. Howdy, cousins. Yes. We're all family here tonight. Just basking in the love that is Trailer Park. Trailer Park love. That's what I'm talking about. But we want all of you to be with us, body, heart, and soul. We want to widen our demographic. So this song goes out to anybody who may know somebody who's lived in a trailer.
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3: This one's called Talking Bush.

I'd like to preface this by saying I know who the governor is. The Blasters were taught by a lot of people that came from New Orleans, a lot of good friends that lived out there. And they heard we were coming on the road, and they said they would like us to do this song and dedicate it to the president of the United States. From the city of New Orleans.

Man, that's all your fault. 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But late last night when I shouldn't have arrived, that's when I find you with that other

0: Thank you.
1: Thanks a lot. Thanks for coming down and spending your money on a Friday night.
2: Thank you, thank you. Here's some of my oldest friends, Mr. John Thomas, don't call me Butch McCook, all the way from Washington, D.C., the Federal Plantation. He's going to do a couple for you now.
0: Chicken one.
3: Thank you, everybody. We've got one more for you. We appreciate you bringing us back. And a lot of folks ask where the name Little Sadie came from. Well, if you're familiar with old-time music, you probably know the song Little Sadie by Doc Watson and Clarence Ashley. And this song was inspired by the story of a little girl who follows her lover to an unknown place and does not return, and it's her version. It's called

0: Are you ready? Are you ready? It would be 2 years and January 6th since Betty LeVette performs at the Tampa Theater. It's coming to me. And I just heard she's going to be at the Tampa Bay Blues Fest, too, this year. Coming up, they accepted. So back by popular demand for WMNF, the Betty LeVette Band. Thank you so much for supporting community radio.
1: Thank you so much. It's been a long day, isn't it? For some of us. Is it odd if I play an electric guitar? All right, we're going to do another song from the new record.
2: I was told to watch that minute, so that minute
3: thank you.
2: Done got where it's supposed to be. So we'd like to say thank you very much. Thank you.
4: Thanks, man. Good job. Come on, one more time. Gary Brown Blues Band. Gary Brown. Gary plays down in Ybor a lot, so there's still plenty of blues going down in Ybor City. They've got a CD back there, too, so all these bands, if you get involved with the Blues Society, you can go to the Blues Society website and see where all these bands are playing. All these bands we have...

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If I'd only listen, I wouldn't be here today, living and dying with the choices.

0: Yeah.
1: This is an old song. It's called Freightliner.
2: All right, we've got some good energy happening now. Oh, yeah. Oh, yeah. And I used to pine for autumn, because in Florida it's kind of late in arriving, but evidently it's late arriving everywhere this year. But if y'all want to just close your eyes, maybe you can see something with this next tune.

Well, I was summoned by the angels to be humble.

This next one's off our new record, Sundowner. This one's called Princeton. Here we go. Go. All right, here we go.

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1: Thanks for sticking around. We saved you the best for the last. Not only in Florida, but maybe one of the best in the country, the best Americana bands. And they are really breaking out all over. It's great to have them here tonight. Okay, now we have some other news. Just to, before we do this intro, I was sitting out there and all these people were coming up and they wanted Blackfinger CDs and they thought they were sold out, but they just found out more. So if you want Blackfinger CDs, the band that just played, they're back there now and you can get more Blackfinger CDs. You know, this band has been near the top of WMNF's playlist the last two or three years, probably top five every year in the most played bands on WMNF. We are glad that they are here tonight. Bradenton, Florida's pride. Have Gun Will Travel.
2: All right, Ed.
3: I never picked a papaya till yesterday. That's pretty fancy, you know? I don't know. To me, it is. Wake up and pick stuff off the trees. We don't have trees in Lubbock, Texas. How many of y'all been to Lubbock, Texas? Raise your hand. Oh, you all have... No, you're lying. That can't be true. I've never seen any of you before. But since you've been there, then you know. I'm looking for a new job. Right. But since you know and you've been there, you know that we got a few trees on the Texas Tech campus, but they brought those in from a greenhouse. I don't know where. But you know, it's magical coming somewhere with green and crap growing off the fan, you know. Anyway. Moss, of course. It looks like a monster.
4: How did it start growing in the first place?
5: This is an old song from way back. It's called Your Number's Not the Same. It goes like this.

0: Yeah, sounds good.
1: I'm so sorry. We just need a little more fiddle.

0: Everybody, can we please put our hands together for Craig, Brian, and Eddie, who are doing the sound. Thank you, guys. They've been really patient, and I'm so picky. Well, I guess it's going to be kind of clear at the end of this that if you know me, you might end up in a song. And when I introduced my grandmother as Agnes to the boys today, she swatted my butt. But she and my other grandmother and a woman named Rose in Nashville are all part of the background that went into making this Lady Ella Arkansas that we're going to sing about for you up. And maybe just... Oh, gosh. I can't hear myself. I don't know what's going to... Can we just put a little bit more of this... I'm trying to sing really loud, but hello. Maybe a little level of this in there.
1: I think the mains are on.
0: The mains are on? Hello. Please, a little bit. I don't know. Hello. Yeah, there. Thank you. Thank you.
2: All right. I do a little Zydeco here. Thank you, man. That was nice.
3: Well, stay fast.
2: Little boozer, yeah. A song for the late Boozoo Chavez called Bye Bye Boozoo.

my most fabulous musicians. Over here on guitar, making a youthful, joyful noise on my behalf, Mr. Brett Lucas. Right here next to him, this gentleman watches over, guards, and protects each and every one of my bass notes, Mr. Charles Bartell.

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Now over here on the keys, all of them. This is a gentleman who holds the entire thing together for me. All I have to do is walk out here and step into it. Ladies and gentlemen, my music director, Mr. Alan Hill. Won't you please join me in applauding all of them, including our

And please recognize all the wonderful people from WMNF for having us here. Thank you, wonderful ladies, so much. This song is from the first album to start this coming up out of the crypt that I've been doing here lately. 6 years ago, the CD, A Woman Like Me, garnered me a WC Handy Award. Thank you. And this song from that CD still most exemplifies

0: Thank you.
1: Get one of Steve's records, Every Monster, back there. Buy one of his CDs. Thanks a lot.
2: It's on the clock.
3: It's a little blues song by an old-time Creole fiddle player by the name of Bebe Carriere called a Blues a Bebe.

Thanks, you guys.

0: Hey, Blueser, baby. All right, here's a little song about getting married twice. It's called Shadia Vali.
1: We'll see you later in the jam, hopefully.
2: Yeah, come on, give it up, come on, give it up. I told you, he's about to blow you away. Yeah. Yeah. Woo! Did I lie to you or what? Greg's got his CD for sale back there.
3: Good evening, Johnny Cash.

Thank you. It is a thrill to share a stage with such primo musicians, professionals, and all-around good guys. Give the Trailer Park Troubadour some love right now. That's what I'm talking about.

morning, good morning, good morning, everybody. It is me, Izzy K, on the Wednesday morning show, or the morning show Wednesday, or the show of the day on Wednesday, whatever you like to call it. We are here. Well, I'm here. Yes, sad day yesterday in the music world. In the entire world, I mean, forget just the music. The whole persona of Dolly Parton was just above and beyond any normal person out there in the industry. So we do have a few songs, of course, to pay tribute to such a great, great individual. Absolutely. Please give me a buzz if you'd like to say hello at 813-239-9663, or you can text if you like at 813-433-0885. Or if you'd like to stay behind the scenes, the internal net, dj@wmnf.org. And yes, as always, Chick Corea from the Leprechaun album.

say these words. The aircraft carrier USS Abraham Lincoln is heading home. After an extended deployment, they put it in the news. I'm guessing you might have seen some of the coverage. Their time at sea was extended to over 9 months, taking a toll on the crew. There were reported food shortages, resupply issues, exhaustion that comes from months at sea with no break at all. Stars and Stripes and Navy Times reported sailors attempting to jump overboard, though the journalists were unable to get that confirmed. What is life on this kind of Navy ship like during this kind of deployment? Well, years ago, we did an episode of our show on an aircraft carrier during a war in the same waters the Lincoln was in, the Arabian Sea. This is just a few months after September 11th. We were on the USS Stennis. They were dropping bombs in Afghanistan in the early stages of that war. And on that show, you really get a sense of the drudgery of so many of the jobs, and also just how dangerous some of the jobs are. It is a very vivid picture. And so today, with the crew of the Lincoln in mind, we thought we would play you that hour. It is, I have to say, a surprisingly entertaining episode. We saw many things.

0: The Corrs. Haven't heard that song in a while, huh? Breathless. Off of In Blue. Izzy K with What a Cool Song That's All Over the Internet, huh? You ready?
1: Let me tell you.
0: Hey!

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1: 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We have Lisa with the news.
2: Thanks, Izzy. Good morning. I'm Lisa Marzilli with the WMNF News headlines. It's 6:30. Health officials across the Tampa Bay area are stepping up mosquito control efforts as the number of locally acquired dengue fever cases continues to rise. In Hillsborough County, 30 people have been confirmed to have contracted dengue fever from local mosquito bites since July. Another 21 preliminary tests are showing positive results. Most people infected with dengue experience mild to moderate illness and recover on their own. Symptoms can include fever, vomiting, body aches, and skin rashes. The county is targeting areas where health officials believe dengue-carrying mosquitoes are most active, using helicopters, trucks, and crews equipped with backpack sprayers. On Monday night, three helicopters treated about 30,000 acres in an area east of the I-4 and I-275 corridor, where officials believe some of the first local cases were concentrated. Officials are also asking residents to eliminate standing water around their homes. A Hernando County jury voted unanimously yesterday that Jeffrey Crum Sr. should be put to death for the 1993 kidnapping and murder of Jennifer Odom. The 12-year-old was abducted after she stepped off a school bus on a Friday afternoon near her home in rural Pasco County. A widespread search for Odom ended 6 days later when a couple found her body in an abandoned orange grove off Powell Road in southern Hernando County. The Tampa Bay Times reports her murder went unsolved for three decades. The jury's decision took 2.5 hours and came on what would have been Odom's 46th birthday. Prior crimes, which also included a 1986 Hillsborough County rape for which Crum served prison time, were among the factors the state cited to qualify death as a possible punishment. U.S. Representative Byron Donalds has picked his running mate. Douglas Soule reports the Republican gubernatorial nominee has chosen State Senator Brian Avila.
3: The lieutenant governor is a largely ceremonial position, but it's next in the line of succession. Donalds wants Avila to be his.
4: I wanted a proven warrior to stand right beside me. Brian is a conservative fighter with more than a decade in the Florida legislature delivering real results.
3: Avila is a Miami lawmaker and a Cuban American.
5: My parents fled communist Cuba and left behind their home and their business because they knew what happens when government takes over, when freedom despairs, and when socialism turns an opportunity into misery.
3: Democratic gubernatorial candidate David Jolly chose Gwen Graham. She's a former congresswoman and daughter of the late Florida governor and U.S. Senator Bob Graham. I'm Douglas Soule in Tallahassee.
2: Hillsborough County Supervisor of Elections Craig Latimer announced yesterday that the canvassing board had certified the official results of the 2026 primary election. The canvassing board also conducted a post-election audit, which confirmed the accuracy of the tabulation equipment and the results reporting. Official election results and post-election audit reports can be found at votehillsborough.gov. Manatee County Commissioners voted against adding license plate readers at county facilities yesterday. WFLA reports commissioners said they wanted to use the authority they have over the technology to protect citizen privacy. Commissioner Bob McCann said he's in favor of getting rid of flock cameras altogether. Commissioner Jason Bearden echoed the same sentiment, saying, "I'm going to be honest, I want these dang things gone." The commission then voted yesterday not to approve the installation of flock license plate readers at county facilities, parks, or buildings. It's going to be partly sunny today with a high of 92 and a 40% chance of scattered rain. Lows tonight will be in the upper 70s, and the same forecast is on tap for Thursday. I'm Lisa Marzilli. 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

How about this one, Freddie? Oh, yes, this is good stuff. Check it out. Luna Azul, Old Souls. Beautiful stuff. Beautiful. Here you go, Fred. WMNF 88.5 with Izzy K on the morning show.

60s to one of the queens of the 80s. I love to say this. Chaka Khan, Chaka Khan. Chaka Khan, Chaka Khan, Chaka Khan. Oh, ain't nobody but Chaka Khan on the Wednesday morning show. 6:47 in the a.m. Get your...

Some Keisha Cole. That's right. Dr. Bob, I got your stuff right here, because why not play this song when it's 95 degrees every day in Tampa, Florida? We'll sing in the sunshine. Thanks for listening, Doc. Oh, good stuff. Good stuff from the 60s, brothers and sisters.

WMNF, Tampa. Good morning, everybody. A little Goldford. Take us up to NPR News.

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A little bit of Carlos. 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

enough of Aaron Neville or Linda Ronstadt. What a duet, huh? Absolutely. How about kicking one back in the high 60s? A little bit of Hollies on WMNF with Izzy K. Morning Show Wednesday, brothers and sisters. Good morning.

little bit of Josh Turner, some twang on WMNF 88.5 with Izzy K on the Wednesday morning show. Yeah. So you know what's really cool? 54 years ago this week, this one-hit wonder was killer, and we still love it today. 100%. 1,000%. A little bit of Looking Glass on WMNF. Izzy K on the Wednesday morning show. Check it out. It is 7:25.

0: Hi, this is David Diaz with Jazz Connections on WMNF. 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
2: Thanks, Izzy. Good morning. I'm Lisa Marzilli with the WMNF News headlines. It's 7:30. Neighbors are questioning the police use of force in the death of a St. Petersburg man following a mental health call. 10 Tampa Bay reports the Pinellas County's Use of Deadly Force Investigative Task Force is investigating the death of 48-year-old Brian Papal. According to the Pinellas County Sheriff's Office, police responded late Saturday morning after Papal's stepmother reported he was experiencing a mental health crisis. Sheriff's officials say Papal came out of the residence and immediately attacked officers and that they defended themselves, taking Papal to the ground during the struggle. Once Papal was in custody, investigators say officers noticed he was not breathing. However, a neighbor who says she witnessed the encounter says she saw officers repeatedly tasing Papal at least 5 times. The Pinellas County Sheriff's Office would not confirm to the news outlet whether a taser was used on Papal, saying it is an open and active investigation. Governor Ron DeSantis announced Floridians may soon face new restrictions on purchases with EBT cards. These include changes to the state's Temporary Assistance for Needy Families program, or TANF. Among the restrictions are the purchase of entertainment tickets, tattoos, tobacco and vaping products, adult material, video games, theme park subscriptions, and similar luxury services. DeSantis claimed the restrictions are aimed at reducing fraud and support a pathway to self-sufficiency.
3: These are grants for folks who, you know, sometimes through no fault of their own have fallen hard on their luck, and it's part of having a safety net so people, you know, don't fall through the cracks, have something to stabilize with and to get situated and to start doing better in life, particularly when you have to raise kids. But it's also the case that that money should be going to things that are really essential.
2: The changes to TANF and EBT cards come soon after Florida increased restrictions on food stamps. Interim Secretary for the Florida Department of Children and Families, Kate Williams, spoke at a press conference in Tampa.
4: Florida has already successfully implemented a similar policy change through Healthy SNAP, which launched in April to better align allowable purchases with the program's nutritional purpose. The department restricted SNAP benefits from being used to purchase soda, candy, energy drinks, and ultra-processed prepared desserts.
2: In June, a federal judge reversed those changes. A month later, the Center on Budget and Policy Priorities released a report warning SNAP is facing its fastest decline in decades. Some organizations claim the increase in restrictions to food and cash assistance programs can reinforce stigma against recipients and deter enrollment, leading to a growing hunger crisis. There is no timeline yet for when those restrictions would begin. A St. Pete Beach woman was arrested last week after going to the Pinellas County Supervisor of Elections office seeking answers about why she was prevented from voting in the Republican primary. Lauren Mones tells 10 Tampa Bay she registered to vote in Florida about 5 years ago and was certain she selected Republican, but the precinct register had her as no party affiliation. Florida is a closed primary state, meaning voters must be registered within the political party whose candidates they want to vote for in a primary. After being turned away from the Republican primary, Moan said she drove to the Supervisor of Elections office in Largo to find out what had happened to her registration. She began recording the interaction on her phone. The conversation soon became confrontational, according to the news outlet. Moans was arrested by Largo police on a trespassing charge on August 18th, the same day as Florida's primary. The elections office disputes Moans' account of her voter history. According to a spokesperson, elections records show that Moans was never registered as a Republican. Moans has hired an attorney and says she plans to fight the charges. It's going to be partly sunny today with a high of 92 and a 40% chance of some scattered rain. Lows tonight will be in the upper 70s, and the same forecast is on tap for Thursday. I'm Lisa Marzilli. 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

some Marcus King, and how about one of the greats that has kept us going for six decades, a little bit of Paul Simon on WMNF with Izzy Kidd. Oh, good stuff, huh? Off of the essential Paul Simon, which is total great stuff. Great stuff.

always on your side, Joy Crooks. Well, as we know, we had a very sad day in the music industry yesterday, and, well, she just played with the best. Here is her version with Paul McCartney and Ringo Starr of the 1970 hit Let It Be, Dolly Parton.

go, Miss Lauryn Hill. I love everything she does. Next week, Killing Me Softly, her version of it. And in the meantime, let's kick some A here with the Kickin' A original, Jerry Lee Lewis.

Vaughn on the Wednesday morning show. Is EK here? Almost 8 o'clock. Stay tuned a little bit for NPR News and back to the music. Yes, this is good stuff, huh? 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

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How about a rock anthem from 1970 that when you play it today, you still feel the same? 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

Traffic and John Barleycorn Must Die album. That brings you back to the, I don't know, late 60s, I want to say. First of the 70s. You know, after a while, they all blend, huh?

0: after the news coming up. I've got some great things happening on this musical morning on the Wednesday morning show. Oh, yeah, I have some great stuff to finish my morning. In the meantime, let's catch up with some news with Valerie.
1: Thank you. Good morning, everyone. I am Valerie Smith with the WMNF News Headlines. It's 8:30. This summer, the Florida Board of Education approved a measure to ban undocumented students from attending public universities. WMNF's Julia Saad reports now the Board of Governors has to approve it.
2: The proposed measure would prevent public universities or GED programs from enrolling undocumented students starting in the 2027-2028 academic year.
3: Our higher public education institutions are meant to be accessible to everyone.
2: That was Robert Casanello, statewide president for the United Faculty of Florida. He says these changes might mean more than undocumented students not having access to higher education.
3: Our public institutions are required to document students currently who are not documented or undocumented. So it's more than just, you know, not admitting students in the future. They also want to ferret out those students currently who are enrolled. So it's really kind of setting up a police state, if you will, and our public higher education institutions are not designed to be police states.
2: The Florida Board of Governors will meet this week at the Florida Gulf Coast University. For WMNF News, I'm Julia Saad.
1: That meeting starts today. The Sarasota Police Department fired and arrested an officer last month for allegedly using Flock cameras to track his ex-partner's car. But a reporter who uncovered the abuse says Flock is restricting the tools that made his investigation possible. Flock cameras automatically scan each passing license plate, feeding the info to a national database. A police officer can use the database to track suspects or, in this case, a former partner. An audit log stores all officer searches. When USA Today reporter Jack Lemnis examined these logs, he found that Sarasota police officer Corey Waiters searched for his ex's license plate over 300 times. But Flock now redacts officer names and license plate numbers from logs, which makes it difficult for anyone other than the police to catch abuse.
4: Oh, it's absolutely impossible. We would not have been able to do this investigation. We essentially were not able to do this investigation for any searches that were made after December 2025.
1: Lemnis and colleagues probed logs from police departments nationwide. Their report led to the firing or arrest of 19 officers.
4: You know, our reporting has shown these law enforcement agencies have not been capable of policing themselves when it comes to, looking for those abnormal users, the suspicious users.
1: The USA Today report was released on Friday. On Monday, Florida's Department of Transportation ordered the removal of all Flock cameras from state roads. Harold Jean Lucas was put to death by lethal injection Tuesday evening at Florida State Prison, 50 years after killing 16-year-old Jill Piper at her home in Bonita Springs. Lucas, 74, waived his remaining appeals and elected not to contest his execution. He was pronounced dead at 6:18 p.m. by the State Department of Corrections. According to court records, Lucas went to the home of 16-year-old Jill Piper on August 13, 1976, after an altercation at a gas station with Piper and some friends. Lucas then shot and killed Piper. He was found guilty of first-degree murder and two counts of attempted first-degree murder in 1977, with a jury unanimously recommending a sentence of death. He's the 14th inmate to be put to death by the state this year. Governor Ron DeSantis has also signed warrants for Daniel O'Connor Jr. to be executed on September 10th and Curtis W. Beasley on September 29th. The group Floridians for Alternatives to the Death Penalty, which held vigils outside the prison and governor's mansion on Tuesday, described Lucas' execution as part of an unprecedented execution spree. Traffic is slow on I-275 South and I-4 West approaching downtown Tampa, which with additional slowbounds westbound on the Selman Expressway. There's a slowdown heading south on Dale Mabry through Carrollwood. Today's high will be in the low 90s with chances for some afternoon showers and thunderstorms. Early tonight, there will be some scattered thunderstorms, but those skies will clear up after midnight. And then tomorrow, it's going to be partly cloudy with thunderstorms arriving later in the day and highs in the high 80s. I'm Valerie Smith with the WMNF News Headlines. 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

down in the studio. Lisa Stansfield all around the world. Yes, yes, yes. How about taking you back to 1969 or so with one of the greatest vocal groups ever, ever, ever. That's right. CSN, for you guys who don't know it, Crosby, Stills, and Nash on WMNF.

Magnus Ferrell. That's right. Will Ferrell's kid. How do you like that sound, huh? But he wishes he could sing like that. But nobody does it better than the Dan Boys. Steely Dan on WM.

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the boys. WMNF 857 and change. Oh, there's so many great songs the Stones did, but I don't know. It just sounds like the right song to go out with every week, huh? Thank you all for checking in, and Donnie and Denise, Joanne, David, Melanie, Cynthia. Oh, there's a couple more that I just forgot already. Freddie, good morning again. Basil, got a lot of you guys. Thanks for emailing and calling in and saying hello this morning. Keeping it moving. It's 8:58. We got a little bit of Stones to kick before we hit Democracy Now on the button at 9 o'clock.

it's hump day. Hump day! Yes, it is. I guess Thursday is humper day. And Friday's the humpiest day. I'm not sure about that, but it is what it is. Izzy K, good morning on the Wednesday morning show every week with your host, me. From 6 a.m. to 9 a.m. with some great rock and soul. A little bit of jazz, a little bit of Latin, a little bit of new, a little bit of old. That's the way it is, the way it goes. Good morning, everybody.

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0: female that goes by the name of what?
1: Little She.
0: Little She. And Little She, where are you from?
1: East New York, Brooklyn.
0: You're from East New York, Brooklyn. And what do you love about the world's famous Supreme Team show?
2: All that scratch is making you itch. Well, Little She is making me itch too, I guarantee it.
1: I love it, though.
2: Here's just a lot of superstar. He has something that he wants to most definitely tell you.
3: Little She.
1: Yeah.
3: How long have you been listening to the world's famous?
1: About 6 weeks.
3: 6 weeks? Do you catch the 4 o'clock show as well?
1: You know that. All the shows pick up about late at night.
3: How do you manage to stay up 4 o'clock in the morning?
1: Because, who went to that show right?

Hey, welcome once again to Sound Safari with your host, John DeBrule. We'll be here until 8 p.m. tonight playing music from all around the world. Have a great show planned for you. We are going to play some music from West Africa. We are going to play some music. Somebody, I guess, last week asked for some soukous music. We're playing soukous music. We're going to play some Hawaiian slack guitar, some Middle Eastern music, and some music from Saigon. So got a great show planned. Starting off with an interesting song called Double Dutch. It's about double Dutch rope dancing or in New York City. But that is from an album by Malcolm McLaren going way back to 1983. And in the background of that, they're playing the Mahatela Queens. And yeah, this was 3 years before Graceland playing music from South Africa. So quite the in advance of many other things to come for Malcolm McLaren, who was the manager of the Sex Pistols. Anyway, yeah, I hope you enjoyed that. And hey, great show. Shout out to Joe Allen, sitting in this afternoon on Traffic Jam. Wonderful show, as always, Joe Allen. So, yeah, we're going to continue the theme here. We're going to play another song that's kind of a crossover. This is from Benin, Angelique Kidjo playing the Talking Heads song, Cross-Eyed and Painless.

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1: Well, it's been a sad day, a sad week. We've lost a couple of icons with Tim Curry and Dolly Parton. And yeah, it's just a sad thing to see people that you've known and admired for so long pass away. And I guess Joellen and I, great minds think alike. She played something from Ladysmith's Black Mambazo and Dolly Parton. I'm going to do the same, only a different song. This one's called Knocking on Heaven's Door with Dolly Parton and Ladysmith's Black Mambazo.

an interesting confluence of singing and sounds there. We heard some reggae, a little bit of Ladysmith singing in the background. Of course, Dolly Parton, and of course, covering a song from Bob Dylan. Hope you enjoyed that. And next, we're going to play some more uplifting music. This is Tom Soleil is the name of the song by Mache from France. So, yeah, it's off of a Putumayo collection.

0: right. Some great music there from Manu Dibango from the Cameroon. And that was Wokafrika.
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0: Next, we're going to play some music from Senegal from Orchestra Baobab. This is Boul Mamine.

What a great song. Orchestra Baobab, Boulmamine singing in Wolof from Senegal. Hope you enjoyed that. Again, if you're just tuning in, you're listening to Sound Safari, where we play music from around the world each and every Wednesday evening from 6 to 8 p.m. Tonight, your host is me, John DeBrule. Well, last week, apparently somebody made a request for some soukous music, so I thought I'd play one of my favorite soukous songs. I think this is such a high-energy dance song. If you're listening at home, you might want to, even if you're alone, get up and dance. Now, I'm going to tell you a little bit about this song. It's from Wenge Musica, and the name of the song is called Kini Bouge, which Kin stands for Kinshasa. Kinshasa, DR Congo, which is like the hotbed for soukous music. And so it means Kinshasa really moves. And so the song kind of starts and builds and builds and builds into a frenzy where you can't help yourself. You have to jump up and dance. So enjoy.

0: Val, hope you enjoyed that. That was Wenge Musica with Kine Bouge. And somebody had requested that we play some Sukus music, and hopefully that is your fix. We will play a little bit more in the second hour, so stay tuned if you like Sukus music.
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0: Okay, next we're going to play some music from Hawaii, some slack guitar music. And the first performer is named Gabby Pahu. I'm going to mess it up here. Gabby Pahuwi. Pahuwie. And so he was born in poverty and, you know, just roamed around, couldn't get anywhere. He finally found music and was able to make that a central part of his life. And he was such a great performer that let me read you something they said about Gabby when he died. The thing about Gabby was not only he was an outstanding musician and entertainer and a central figure, maybe the central figure of the Hawaiian Renaissance of the 70s, but he was an inspiration to others. Thousands of Hawaiian kids learned that they were worthy as people because of Gabby's example. So we're going to play some music from Gabby, and then the next song is also Hawaiian slack guitar, and you're going to know it, but listen at the beginning how Israel shouts out to Gabby.
2: Hey, loving, take one.

course, that's the amazing Israel K. I can't pronounce his last name. Sorry. I think he goes by Iz also. Somewhere over the rainbow and what a beautiful world medley. Hope you enjoyed that. And hope you're enjoying Sounds Far. You're listening to WMNF Tampa. It's 7:03. Next, we're going to have some fun little cumbia music from Pajama. And this one's called El Gato Veto Cumbia from Arizona, I think.

All right. That was kind of fun. Hope you enjoyed that. Again, if you're just tuning in, you're listening to Sound Safari here on WMNF Tampa. 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Next week, Allie will come in, so we alternate usually. And I hope you're enjoying this. 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Next, we're going to take a little bit of a turn. We're going to play a three-song set, two songs. The first song is by singer Haifa. She is from Palestine. And then we're going to play Django Reinhardt's theme from somebody named Dotze Reinhardt, maybe related, I'm not sure. And then we're going to go to Syria with George Wassouf. So hope you enjoy this.

Hi, this is Miss Julie. Our next week-long membership drive begins at 9 a.m. on Tuesday, September 22nd, and goes through the morning of September 29th. 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

That's a very famous song in the Middle East from George Wasuf, and it's called Tabib Gara, and I looked it up. It means a doctor, but what it's actually a reference to is a doctor of emotional wounds. So hope you enjoyed that little set. And hey, I want to shout out to Bob up in Waynesboro, Tennessee, listening online. Thank you so much, Bob, for listening. And hope you or others from around the world have tuned us in on the internet, WMNF.org. Well, I saw that this band comes here every year, and I miss them. And they're so good. They're called Pink Martini, and they play all sorts of music, a lot of world music, French music, all sorts of stuff. And they're coming, I think, in December or something. In any case, I thought I'd play something from Pink Martini, Sympathique. Oh, and also, this is a French lesson for those of us who aren't basic French.

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Toots and the Maytals with Pressure Drop. I thought that would fit in well with that hurricane PSA. Hope you're enjoying the show. We've only got about 30 minutes left on Sound Safari. And then Tim should be coming in with Step Outside, so don't go anywhere. Next, we're going to play a little bit more Sukus music. This is Kanda Bongo Man with Malinga.

0: ever heard about a show after it's already happened? 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
1: That's a great resource. All right. We are going to Benin next with TP Orchestra Polyrhythmo. And this song is Ahi Ni Kwip Way.

0: from Benin. That's TP Orchestra Polyrhythmo.
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1: Don't miss that. Going to be great. All right, next we're going to go to one of my favorite countries, Mali, and going to have two great, wonderful Malian singers. The first is Fatoumata Diawara, and then we're going to hear the golden voice of Africa, Salif Keita, starting off with Bissa from Fatoumata.

0: Salif Keita with your morning. Hope you enjoyed that.
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0: All right, we are just about out of time. We do have time for one more. This is Connie Kim and the Saigon Super Sound, and that's going to take us out. We'll see you again real soon. Stay tuned after the news for Step Outside.

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1: 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From the early days of the 20th century to the digital hybrids of tomorrow, music from the outside.

Hey, hey, everybody. Welcome to Step Outside. My name is Tim. I'm going to be with you for the next 2 hours. I've got a good show planned for you. I'm going to start it with a little bit of avant-garde jazz, and then we're going to kick into some other stuff. So, you just heard Cecil Taylor doing Port of Call. All right, up next, Anthony Braxton.

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2: All right, you just heard Charles Gayle Parker, William Parker, and Rashid Ali doing Touching on Train, Part B. Before that, Steve Lacy and Don Cherry doing the mystery song. And Anthony Braxton did 6-77AR-36K Opus 23B. 35 after, and you are tuned to WMNF Tampa, 88.5 FM. Gonna get right back to it. Here is Dan Tan Dunn and Christopher Lamb. Concerto for Water Percussion in the Memory of Toro.

juffrouw die lag bewusteloos op zo'n bank. En er stond zo'n grote kaars. En die hebben we erin gestopt. Nee, we hebben allemaal onze juffrouw.

0: Are you ready to celebrate? 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
5: All right, you just heard a symbol of Theodora doing Lever, Diogo, two sweet dance, le premier temps, five. Before that, Or Sebastian, three Bromo dance, and Above the Clouds. Before that, Valentina Toth doing G Broken in Da Coupe. And Astro Plaza did Libertago. And we started us off with Concerto for Water Percussion and Orchestra Memory of Toru Takamatsu. All right. It's 9:07 in the evening. You're tuned to WMNF Tampa, 88.5 FM. We're going to change it up right now. Here is Darth Vegas.

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0: All right, you just heard Ping. I really wanna. Before that, two by Darth Vegas, music for a Haitian voodoo priestess and Vindaloo Boogaloo. 16 after 9, you are tuned to WMNF Tampa 88.5 FM. 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

0: Hi, this is Miss Julie. Our next week-long membership drive begins at 9 a.m. on Tuesday, September 22nd, and goes through the morning of September 29th. 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
3: Yeah, you heard The Body and Cell Genesis doing Candy Crush. 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Let's get back to it here. I'm going to play a couple of songs by... 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

0: Hi, this is David Diaz with Jazz Connections on WMNF. 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
3: All right, you just heard Dresden Dolls doing Girl and Chromism. Before that, No Life Orchestra did It's a Better Life. About to play up next, Devo put out an album like the end of July called Nightmares Halloween Live 1975 or 75, and they had opened up for Sun Ra in Cleveland. And this is their, this is that show. And tomorrow night they're playing at The Sound, which I am going to go see. They're from Akron like me, so yeah. And then after that I'm going to play The Cramps, which they just put out an album last week, Grievous Gravy, which Ian MacKaye and Henry Rollins had a big part to do with that. So, yeah. So here is Devo, Subhuman Woman.

0: That was Laurie Anderson, Speak My Language. Before that, The Cramps, Twist and Shout, the 77 version, and Subhuman Woman by D-Val off the Nitrous Nightmare Halloween 75. All right, we lost Tim Curry today, which is very, very sad. He played Dr. Frankenfurter in Rocky Horror Picture Show, which is one of my favorite movies, period. It definitely, it's a movie that means a lot to me. So here we're gonna play some Curry. Take us out.
1: How'd you do, I? 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He's just a little brought down because when you knocked, he thought you were the cat.

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I will see you Monday morning, if not sooner.

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X. Bienvenidos, welcome to the end of Wednesday night. My name is Isha. I'm here with you every Wednesday, 10 to midnight, bringing you some Latin alternative music and then some. Thank you, Tanay, for a wonderful step outside. It's always a pleasure to come in and chat a little bit with Tim. You know that you can hear Step Outside's latest show as well as every show here on WMNF on our archives on our website on each show page. So those shows are there for 7 days. So if you like a show that it's kind of late, don't thread, you know, you can listen to it in 7 days and, you know, you can listen online. You can also listen through our WMNF app. That it's a free app. Okay, let's see. Wow. What a couple of days we have had. Man, the number 80, it's hitting. And it's not the Powerball. We started off tonight with, obviously, a cover show of the Queen, Miss Dolly Parton, with Jolene, or I was trying to think, like, what Jolene's name in Espanol would be. I think she would be Yolanda. Oh, no, Yolanda Saldívar, no jamás. Well, anyhow. We lost Tim, we lost Dolly. We have a tropical storm / hurricane Dolly. It's so much. But it's okay. We are here. We're taking it a day at a time. And we're going to have some wonderful music as always. Once again, just strap in. We're going to let the rhythm take over and see where the night takes us. The night is young. That's one of my favorite phrases. The night is young. So we're gonna continue. Well, we're gonna start our night with some Strawberry Fields Forever. I think it's a little suitable. And also we're gonna be playing music from Nadie Nos Va Extrañar series that I just binge watch, and it has a wonderful soundtrack. So we'll play a few tracks from that soundtrack here. So here is La Santa Cecilia with Strawberry Fields Forever. 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
1: 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This is Latinx. Oh, man, I hear myself. Welcome to your Wednesday night. We just heard music from... Wait, I lost my page. Oh, there we go. I panic. From Juanita Elka with a track called Sueños de Libertad. That's the one dream we will never stop dreaming, right? The dream of liberty and freedom. And it's a beautiful, beautiful track. We're going to continue our night tonight with some Helado Negro with a track called More. And after that, we'll have Hello Seahorse with Montaña. And Baba's Tootsie Pop will bring us Fantasma de Calle. A lot of music tonight. Also, are you preparing yourself for the eclipse that's going to happen like at midnight tomorrow? Well, not midnight. I guess it's like 12 a.m. Friday tomorrow, Thursday night. It's always confusing, you know. You know how that is. It's always confusing to start the time at night. Anyhow, we'll talk a little bit about that on our next break. But here is Helado Negro with More.

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1: 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This is Latinx. And we are moving along with our music tonight. Before then, wait. So, lunar eclipse. I'm going to talk about that. So, on August 27th to the 28th, so tomorrow night, on the very, very early morning of Friday the 28th, meaning like 12 a.m., we will be able to see 96.3 of this deep partial lunar eclipse. The peak time will be reach its maximum at 12:12 Eastern time. And it will be visible across North America, South America, and Western Europe and Western Africa. The coverage is about 96.3 of the moon's disk moved into the Earth's dark umbral shadow, turning the coppery surgeon moon a dim red. Oh, setting up the spooky vibes. But listen, use the eclipse for your benefit. You know, manifest, let goes. Oh, anything that works for you, you know, place it out there. Even if you don't get to see it, before you go to sleep, do it. Say it out loud. Put it out there. It's a new era after the lunar eclipse. So stay up late tomorrow night. And yeah, so tomorrow night around 12, we are 12 a.m. of Friday. Jeez, so difficult to keep up. Up next, we have Jorge Drexler with El Fin y El Medio. Also, Mon Laferte and Nati Peluso will bring us La Tirana. Wonderful, wonderful track. And El Búho will bring us Mañana de Potslan. And the Vandra Banhart, a little oldie by the Vandra. This is called Santa Maria de Faira. 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

0: On Friday, October 16th, the Spooky returns to New World Music Hall. The WMNF Halloween Ball features three great Florida bands for your eerie listening pleasure. Modular 13. Last Grasp. And Obsidian. Plus this year, Alexis Brooke Williams graces the stage as our host and MC. And DJ Jet will be spinning nocturnal tunes all night. Hey, Saints and Sinners, don't forget the costume contest. And we will have vending from Cats, Bats, and Beds and Mel Spells. Bewitching Hour starts at 8 p.m.
1: 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This is Latinx. We are just about to enter our second hour of the night. And we are going to continue with the music. As a reminder, you can always email us here at the studio at dj@WMNF.org. I also wanted to give a shout out and do a little reminder to check out the Mi Gente Mi Pueblo Instagram and Instagram page. Mi Gente Mi Pueblo underscore me. Who is Mi Gente underscore Mi Pueblo? Sorry. They are having their annual Movida September 19th, Saturday, September 19th from 11 to 5 p.m. at Tropical Home Gallery. Here in Ybor in Tampa, it will be a celebration where, the description reads, a celebration of where we've been, where we are, and where we're going. It is not a moment, but a continuation of the movement we're building together as a community. Rooted in Mi Gente visions, we believe in the future where all Latinos are seen and heard, connected and thriving. They invite you to share, to join in their movement. There will be a bunch of activities, art, roundtables, and much more. So make sure there'll be like cooking, techniques and whatnot. So it's going to be pretty cool. There'll be performance, there'll be vendors as well, and again, art. It is a free event. Again, it's in Ybor City at Tropical Home Gallery, Saturday, September 19th from 11 to 5 p.m. We are going to have someone from Mi Gente Mi Pueblo join us. Potentially, I want to say the calendar, next week. Man, time flies when you're having fun. The 9th and the 16th, we're going to have people from Movida and an artist of the that it's going to be showcased join us here in studio to give us a little more information on that. Like every year for the past 3 years, we've been involved with Gente Mi Pueblo, great organization. Up next, we're going to play music from the soundtrack of the season 2 Nadie Nos Va a Extrañar out in Prime. We're going to start off with a track by Julieta Venegas, titled Sentimiento, which is kind of like the original theme song of the series. And we'll have some old school. Oh my God, we're calling this old school. Que viejita. We're going to get some music by Caifanes, little old music from the very, very late 80s, early 90s. Mademe porque me muero en el duelo by La Ley. That's what's coming up next. Remember, you can always visit our website, WMNF.org, for more information on everything you need to know. Here is Sentimiento Raro by Julieta Venegas.

0: and you're listening to WMNF Tampa, WMNF.org, and this is Latinx. We are here. It's about 11:13 in the evening. We are listening to some of the music from the Nos Van Extrañar series, and it has a wonderful, like, very 90s, 80s soundtrack. We are going to continue. Let's see. Tonight we are... I want to play this track next. Okay. So this next set has music from Cuco, Pagua, and Sonora Tucucuy. We're going to close it out with a track that I love a lot that is called Bicicleta Intergaláctica. It's just going to be we're going to build up a little bit of rhythm here on this one, I think. How about that? But just a little bit. We're going to start soft because Cuco is, you know, chilling. And this track from Cuco, it's from his album. What's the name of this album? This album is called... Why am I not showing my note here? Anyhow, I'm going to find that out. This is not giving me what I need. But we're going to play Cuco. That's it. Franco is setting up for Latino 54. Coming up at midnight. 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

Florida native Dom Petty would be turning 76 this year, so WMNF will be celebrating his birthday with a full night of his music. 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You'll hear over 40 songs from 26 albums in 5 hours. 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
1: 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This is Latinx. We're here every Wednesday, 10 to midnight, bringing. Te traemos, te llevamos, te buscamos por la jungla de la fantástica música alternativa. We just take you through the amazing universal jungle of music out there, all around the world, from Latin artists, from all over the place. We just heard Sonora Tucucuy, not too far from here, truly from Miami. They're known to WMNF. They played at our tropical heat wave this past spring, early summer. And yeah, we're going to continue with some music. We're going to have a track by La Garfield. We're going to have some Ila Bamba, Rudy De Anda, and Pony Bravo. 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

And you're listening to WMNF Tampa, WMNF.org. This is Latinx. Ooh, we are getting ready to exit our night, to end our show for the evening. And we're going to say goodbye tonight with some Brazilian music, reminiscing to our Latinx Brazilian takeovers with the beautiful Linda Costa. We're going to play a couple tracks that were played on the first Brazilian takeover from Gal Costa and Kai Guajajara. So as always, your assignment for the week, it's to share that Latinx exists. And you do that by sharing with your friends, family, and frenemies, neighbors, and such, the link to Latinx, which is wmnf.org/Latinx. And you just tell them, hey, play this whenever you are driving or doing laundry or whatever. And enjoy the music. Enjoy and indulge in some music exploration. Watch out for the solar eclipse tomorrow. Lunar eclipse tomorrow night. Early morning Friday. And I'll be back next Wednesday, once again, 10 to midnight, here on WMNF. Up next, Gal Costa. And then we have NPR News and Latino 54 will take over from there. Enjoy. Bye. Oh, once again, be kind to yourself. Be patient with others. Bye-bye.

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1: 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I'm Bobby Carter, bringing you concerts from the archives of the popular Tiny Desk series. On the show, R&B from British singer Georgia Smith. And old soul for a new generation, Nubia Garcia.

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1: Baby, what are you? 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Or maybe that much better. 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

0: It's Tiny Desk Radio from NPR Music. I'm Bobby Carter. And today, I'm so excited about this show I've been waiting for a long time. We're going to talk about the outrageously solid music scene coming out of London. We'll feature sets from singer-songwriter Ray and saxophonist Nubira Garcia. But to get us started, the singer Georgia Smith. Now, the Tiny Desk is, now we're based out of Washington, D.C., but we've got our ears listening to the entire world. My pal Nikki Birch is a video producer for NPR Music, and she also, like myself, has a very soft spot in her heart for music that's coming out of London. So she's going to be my guide for this episode. What up, Nikki?
1: What's up, Mr. Tiny Desk?
0: Yeah.
1: I know you love when I call you that.
0: You know I do.
1: Yeah. But, you know, you're right. I grew up in Germany, and this was before the days of streaming. It took months for new stuff from the States to get to Europe. So I grew up on Viva, which is a German music station, and MTV from the UK were my staples. They were my lifeline to music discovery. So artists like Sade or Soul to Soul, Bush, my favorite boy bands from that era, like Take That and E17, or like Shola Amon, the Spice Girls. That was the soundtrack of my teens.
0: All right, so first of all, Nikki, these artists that we're going to talk about today, they all have ties to the London music scene. But is there a common thread between them?
1: Besides the fact that they stay racking up nominations and wins, there are two things that stood out to me about them. One is that their music comes from a place of deep honesty. All their performances, you can feel that they're digging into the place that inspired them to write that music, right? Their lyrics are relatable. You can feel their words. And then there's Nubira Garcia, a jazz saxophonist who's known for her lush compositions. But on her album Odyssey, she adds lyrics to the mix. The second thing is that they have music education backgrounds. That is such an important thing. I see that with the musicians who come out of like Berklee and New School here, like they form a community. They play with each other. They've known each other for a long time. And you're seeing that also with the London Cats.
0: Now that you bring that up, the studying part, that leans into just how precise these three sets are. It's very soulful, but they don't miss a note and it's all precise. And that really speaks to what you're talking about, how they actually study this music.
1: I think a lot of times people just assume that talent is enough to get you there. But musicians are technicians. You know, they spend hours and hours and hours by themselves in a room practicing. It's the same thing with vocalists. You have to be able to immerse yourself in the pain or the joy that you're feeling. And a lot of times that happens on your own.
0: Georgia Smith is the first that we're going to hear from today. Now, she's been compared to Sade, who she also counts as an influence. But her collaborations range anywhere from Drake and Kendrick to Burna Boy and Mobb Deep. But what else should we know before we listen to her set?
1: Her songs range from introspection to activism. I know that she says that Amy Winehouse and Nina Simone are major influences, and you can hear that in her voice. But I also hear reggae artists like Steel Pulse or Damian Marley or even Barrington Levy. And I'm always going to go back to the musicians. That band is tight.
0: Yeah, shout out to Femi on the drums right there to open into this set. Oh, that drum lick at the top. Also, this.

0: set, Georgia Smith's Tiny Desk, is still in our top 10 most viewed on our YouTube page.
1: Yeah.
0: So you want to hear it?
1: Let's go.
0: This is Georgia Smith at the Tiny Desk.
2: Hi, everyone. So this first one is called On My Mind.

0: My next song is Teenage Fantasy.
1: One, two, three.

0: I remember that day like it was yesterday. This is back in 2018. This is right before Georgia blew up. That was Georgia Smith. She just sang Teenage Fantasy. And Georgia Smith started that set with her hit On My Mind. Sidney Madden and Morgan Noel Smith produced that concert. Josh Rogerson recorded and mixed it. Now after the break, saxophone with swag from Nubia Garcia. Nikki Burch is sticking around.
1: I'm not missing Nubia.
0: Come on now. 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
1: It's Tiny Desk Radio from NPR Music. I'm Bobby Carter here with my homie Nikki Birch. What up, Nikki?
2: What's good, Bobby?
1: And we're going to keep exploring the London scene. In a little bit, we'll have a performance from Ray. But first,
2: Nubia Garcia.
1: All right, Nikki, so you were the one who brought Nubia to the Tiny Desk. So I want to go back. The first time you saw her. Where were you and what stood out?
2: It was Winter Jazz Fest 2018, and I was filming concerts for the festival. So I get set up with my camera, and this woman comes on the stage with the tenor sax, and she started playing, and it just blew me away. Her tone, her compositions, like everything about that performance, I left feeling just so light and so inspired.
1: So what's Nubia been up to since then? Like, where does she stand in that super talented London jazz scene these days?
2: I mean, she's out here touring. That's, I think, what jazz artists want the most. They want to be able to travel, to get their music out there, to get heard, to be seen. And I think she really breaks that whole mentality of jazz is dead. And that doesn't apply anymore. It doesn't apply here. It doesn't apply in the UK. It doesn't apply anywhere else.
1: All right, well, let's get to it. Now, we got to remember, this show was highly anticipated because she did do a Tiny Test home concert a few years ago. So set the scene. She brought strings, not a pairing that you always see with a saxophone, right, Nikki?
2: No, not usually. Jazz with strings are always my favorite because it adds an element of romance. She brought violins, viola, upright bass, cello. And to get us completely in the vibe, Nubia lit a stick of bespoke incense called Odyssey. It's one that she created to go along with her album of the same name.
1: So let's get right into it. Here's Nubia Garcia at the Tiny Desk, starting things off with

is yours. Full of many twists and turns. You'll meet those along the way who will come to know you. The different parts of your soul.

0: That was Nubia Garcia at the Tiny Desk, and what we just heard was Triumphance. She also played Odyssey, Clarity, Solstice, and Dawn. This Tiny Desk was produced by the one and only Nikki Burge. Josh Newell was the audio engineer.
1: Your journey is yours. 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
1: It's Tiny Desk Radio from NPR Music. I'm Bobby Carter. Now, we've spent today looking at the London music scene, and we got one more for you. A star in the making by the name...

0: That's a bit of her 2025 hit, Where's My Husband? She was born Rachel King, and even if you don't know her music, you're definitely familiar with Ray's work. She's written hits for the likes of Ellie Goulding, Charlie XCX, and even Beyoncé. Now, I've still got Nikki Burch on the line to talk about Ray's sound and her songwriting chops. What up, Nikki?
1: Hey, hey, hey.
0: So Ray's been in the music game for a while. She was just 17 when she signed a record deal in 2014. Now, at the time, she was writing songs for all these big stars, but she wasn't really doing what she wanted, which was making her own music.
1: Man, I think back to 17, and I don't remember what I was doing.
0: you weren't doing this.
1: Definitely not this. Maybe sneaking out of the house or something. But, you know, I've worked with a lot of singer-songwriters over the years, and it can be tough to get respect, especially if you're a female vocalist. A lot of people say, hey, just look pretty, sing the songs, and that's it. The industry wants to box you in into a marketable image. You have to prove yourself again and again, and it can be a really steep climb. You don't go into this expecting to have to fight for yourself. You're expecting to like, hey, I have a team and they're going to support me. But it doesn't always work out that way. So in 2021, Ray went to Twitter and she was basically saying, y'all, I have had enough of this. I am tired of being a polite pop star. I want to make my own music. Like, what are we doing here? I can't imagine what that does to a young artist, like someone who only wants to share their music with the world. Well, she ended up leaving that label and released 21st Century Blues in 2023.
0: And the album was worth the wait. You know, 21st Century Blues made quite a few best albums list for 2023. It's like we actually got to listen to Ray for the first time.
1: Mm.
0: Her whole sound, not just her lyrics or her production, but in every inch of the record. So, Nikki, just tell me about that sound. What makes it special?
1: What makes it special to me is when a vocalist is also a musician. It's like we were talking about before, the technique, the technicality between it. They're able to use their voice as an instrument and they can also hang with the band, which means they can take creative control of their music. I think there are singers and then there are vocalists. And vocalists have the ability to do what I just described. They have the skill to lead projects forward and to earn the respect of the people that they're playing with. Like I'm thinking of Ella Fitzgerald or Billie Holiday, Betty Carter, artists like Jean Baylor, who I've never heard sing a bad note, or even Lady Gaga. Like they have everything it takes to communicate their vision. They have the vocabulary and the lyricism, and they're not afraid to get messy and get deep when it comes to their songwriting. Ray, to me, is in that company. She's a powerful force. She can do it all. And it comes out in her songwriting. In 2024, she got nominated for 3 Grammys and she cleaned up at the Brit Awards. She received the most wins ever won by an artist in a single ceremony.
0: Well, it's time to hear. Here's Ray at the Tiny Desk.
2: Hi, I'm Ray and this is the band. Say hi.
3: Hi.
2: We're so unbelievably excited to be here today. We're going to sing you some songs from my debut album, My 21st Century Blues.

I'm a songwriter for a living, okay? I usually have all the words, but I'm genuinely speechless. It's been a long journey in my career, and all I've really wanted is to be respected and seen as a musician, and that's exactly what this moment is for me. So I'm almost a little bit emotional. Like, this is really beautiful, and I'm so grateful. So grateful. So grateful. So we're going to get into the next song. This is Five Star Hotels. We're going to do a little version for you now. It goes like this.

0: That was Ray at the Tiny Desk. We just heard Five-Star Hotels. She also played Worth It. That show was produced by yours truly, along with Ashley Pointer. Josh Rogerson was the audio engineer.
1: 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Neil Tivol is the technical director for the show, and Lars Gotrich is the series editor.
0: Saraya Muhammad is our executive producer, and Sonali Mehta is the executive director of NPR Music. Kaylin Ellis composes that theme. Nikki, this is one of the ones. I appreciate you. This is a lot of fun. Thanks for being with me today.
1: Yo, thanks for asking me to join.
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1: My mother bought me this whistle for 1 shilling and 9 pence in the old days, and that's how I got started.
0: And you get treated to a performance by the Chieftains from Windmill Lane Studios. It's a good hang for Sense of Place Dublin on World Cafe. Ah, very good. Glad you're here. I'm Stephen Kaleo, contributing host. Hope you're appreciating Sense of Place Dublin. You can see an archive of everything we've done so far at worldcafe.org. A few minutes away from that Chieftain session, but first, here's Glass Animals with Pools.

Welcome one, welcome all. It's World Cafe. I am Kaleo, and it is Sense of Place. We're spending some quality time in Dublin again. And when we were last there in 2019, we hung out with the Chieftains. The band was formed in 1962, and part of founding member Paddy Maloney's original vision was to take the special music thing that happens in pubs and homes and kitchens and streets of Ireland and show it to the world. Eventually, the Chieftains even made it to outer space. They sent instruments up with NASA astronaut Katie Coleman to the International Space Station. They were the first Western band to play the Great Wall of China, and they are six-time Grammy winners. We met up with the Chieftains in Dublin at the iconic Windmill Lane Studios for a live performance. Former cafe host Talia Schlanger talks with the ever-charming Paddy in just a moment. But first, here's a medley from the Chieftains on World Cafe.

0: the Chieftains live for World Cafe. That was Patty Maloney on the step dancing, right?
1: No.
0: I thought we could maybe fool our radio audience. Welcome to World Cafe. Oh my goodness, Patty. That's tremendous. Would you introduce the musicians that we've just heard play for us here?
1: Right, okay. Yes. Sean Keane on the fiddle here from Dublin. That's Sean. Helping us out, Redmond O'Toole, playing 8-string guitar and lots of other instruments. And from County Leash, the beautiful mountains of the Slieve Bloom Mountains, playing harp, Trina Marshall. That's her. Chieftains, 57 years now together. Kevin Connett from Dublin. From the west of Ireland, from Roscommon, emigrated to Mayo, opened up a pub in Westport, and at terrible points. Anyway, he plays a great flute, Matt Malloy. I'm Paddy Maloney, and I come from Dublin, the best city in the world. Up the dubs every time.
0: And Paddy, who is step dancing for us?
1: Of course, yes. That's the Pulaski, Nathan Pulaski, the two brothers, not normally, but Nathan anyway, living in Connemara now.
0: Patty, would you do me a favor and just paint us a little bit of a picture of how you learned folk music in the house that you would have grown up in?
1: Yeah, in my grandparents' house up on the Slieve Bloom Mountains in the lovely centre of Ireland there, where Trina comes from, in fact. And there was all this music. My grandfather played the flute, but there was storytelling and singing, of course, lots of singing going on. But then back home in Dublin, where I was born, my mother bought me this whistle for 1 shilling and 9 pence in the old days. And that's how I got started. And then eventually onto the pipes for 3 or 4 years later.
0: So when you had the original visions for what the Chieftains would be, what did you want people outside of Ireland to understand about the country that you came from through the music that you're making?
1: Well, there wasn't very many musicians. There was great musicians, but nobody got to hear them, you know, and the places where Matt came from and everybody here. The one thing with the Chieftains, having played solo and that sort of thing, and the combination of instruments is what I was very interested in. And sort of going back in time, in fact, you know, and picking, in fact, the instruments that are the music was composed for, the real traditional Irish music. And I had a great draw for this, you know, and I wanted this great folk art to be heard all over the world. One big concert in 1975 at the Albert Hall in London. And after that, we pulled up the stakes and went full time. There was just a fantastic reception from 6,000 people.
0: And you had been working in accounting before that, right? When you say you went full-time in 1975, like you quit your accounting, right? Is that right? Are you laughing?
1: I'm getting a slag in here from the mic.
0: What's happening over here? Accounting in earnest, okay. Yeah, this might be a little bit more fun, I think. Yeah,
1: absolutely. Maybe. It's been a great musical journey.
0: Good. So the next song we're going to hear you do, Here's a Health to the Company. What can you tell us about this one?
1: Well, I pass you over to the gentleman himself who's going to sing the song, and it's called, it's a drinking song, Here's a Health to the Company. I noticed there's no glasses going around.
2: I know.
1: A bottle of stout would be grand now. Anyway, I'll pass you over to Kevin, who's going to sing Here's a Health to the Company.
3: As Paddy said, this is a drinking song, but it's also a song of friendship. And I've no drink here, so I can't... The chorus suggests we should all drink out of one glass, but that would be a bit difficult with so many of you there.

0: Thank you.
1: Performing live in Dublin at Windmill Lane Recording Studios, that is the Chieftains. That was Here's a Health to the Company. More with the band in just a moment. They'll talk about working with the Rolling Stones. Patty will tell me all about their trip to China to play on the Great Wall. And we'll talk about their love of traditional American folk music. More with the Chieftains when we get back to World Cafe.

Welcome back to World Cafe. I am Kaleo. It's Sense of Place Dublin, and we are listening to a 2019 conversation with Patty Maloney of the Chieftains. Artalia Schlanger had a chance to speak with Patty and hear the band play at Windmill Lane Studios in Dublin. Let's return to the stage for another live performance, and I think you'll know exactly what this song is in just a few seconds.

0: live at World Cafe with a song I think that we recognized. Anybody out here recognize it? Oh, yeah. Yeah? What was it, Patty?
1: Cotton Eye Joe. Yes, Cotton Eye Joe. And a tune we got, incidentally, many years ago in Austin, in Texas. Somebody played a tape of it for us, and we recognized that it has some Irish connection. And that's why it has a reel in the middle, the mountaintop.
0: So tell me what this is an American traditional song that people, I think there are people who had said that they had heard it before the American Civil War, like before the 1860s even. This is a really old American song. What does American traditional music have in common to you with Irish traditional music?
1: Well, there's so much of it, and we've made three albums, in fact, sort of getting together with other great American musicians and singers, Ricky Skaggs, Emmylou Harris, and Earl Scruggs, and you name them, you know. We went over and did this album that called Another Country, and teamed up with these tremendous artists. And the album, in fact, got 2 or 6 Grammys. I have to show up.
0: That's for those who aren't great at math. As Patty is, because he was an accountant, but that's 1/3 of your Grammys.
1: It is indeed.
0: So that's incredible. You said a reel happened in the middle of that song, in the middle of Cotton Eye Joe. I think that we think we know what the structures are of traditional Irish music, but would you maybe give us a little bit of a lesson on jig reel?
1: Yeah, well, the reel is in 4/4, you know, mm-hmm. And that particular Cotton Eye Joe, my grandmother used to sing a song to us and put us asleep. Did you wash your father's shirt? And did you wash it clean? And did you wash your father's shirt? And diddly I did, you know, and so on. And it's the same tune, you know. There's so many different, tremendous variety of rhythms and types of tunes attached to traditional music, you know. Oh yeah, ham, butter and eggs, ham, butter and Russian sausages, ham, butter and eggs, ham, butter and Russian sausages.
0: What's that? What are we hearing?
1: If you want to teach, go ahead, Trina.
2: If you're trying to teach the rhythm of a jig, it's basically 6 quavers or 6 small beats so it's basically 1, 2, 3, 4, 5, 6, 1, 2, 3, 4, 5, 6. So when you're teaching that to kids, we always say rashers and sausages, rashers and sausages, rashers and sausages. To each child, we always have rashers and sausages in the morning. So that's how you would teach rashers and sausages. It's like bacon and...
0: Oh yeah, forgive me. I was going to say forgive me for being a bit dumb about this. So what's a rashers? And
2: it's basically like a slice of bacon.
0: Slice of bacon. Got it. Bacon and sausages. Okay.
2: Yeah. So rashers and sausage. And for the reel, what we can use is Coca-Cola, Coca-Cola, Coca-Cola, Coca-Cola, Coca-Cola. So
3: that well-known Irish drink, Coca-Cola. Yeah.
2: So that's a way that makes it easy to teach the difference in the rhythm between the reel and the jig.
0: The chieftain's here on World Cafe, Patty Maloney, ringleader, culprit, as he called himself. So the chieftain's, among your many remarkable achievements, were the first band ever, and I'm fascinated by this, the first ever Western group to play on the Great Wall of China.
1: That's 1983. Right. That's 1983, yes.
0: Yeah.
1: Yes.
0: So at that point, politically speaking, you had to be invited, I believe, by the Chinese government to play.
1: Right.
0: In that place. So how did that happen?
1: Yeah, they got to hear about us in London. In fact, we were doing a concert in London, and they approached their management at the time, said, listen, any chance to... They would come to China. They'd love to have this cultural exchange. What I want to do is to mix the Irish music with the Chinese music as well. So we sent them a tape of Irish tunes, and not what Sean Potts used to say, they didn't send it back. The late Sean Potts used to say that. But there was different carolling tunes and different jigs. But we also learned off some Chinese music as well. And they sent us this tune called Full of Joy. It's one of their Chinese pieces and famous songs, you know. So we didn't put any Irish music to it. We just played it as it was. But we had a fantastic time over there. We were there for 3 weeks. And we've been back there several times. In fact, 2 years ago, we went back. And it was great to meet up with some of the fans. They had our album, our number one album, that we made in whatever it was, 62, for signature. and a group of them played the bowron that Kevin plays. They had a bowron, so Irish music has taken on big in China as well as Japan and places like that. Anyway, the tune Full of Joy is one of the great pieces that we've been playing ever since, you know.
0: Brilliant. Will you play us Full of Joy?
1: We will indeed, yeah.
0: Okay, good. Oh, and sorry, before we do, I should say for people on the radio, the bowron is the drum instrument. And, oh, there you go. There's the bowron.

0: The Irish traditional gong. I know it's not very polite to talk about age, but if it's
1: you're talking about me pipes now or me?
0: Yeah, we could talk about the pipes first.
1: Yeah, these are over 100 years old.
0: Okay.
1: Yeah.
0: And, really?
1: Still going strong.
0: Same. Where do they come from? Who, or is that inherited? What's that?
2: Same as himself.
1: Yeah, there, you know, I used to be 6 foot tall before I joined this band. You know, cut me down to size.
0: No, let's, okay, first let's talk about the pipes, these 100-year-old pipes. Who did you inherit them from?
1: I started when I was about 9, but I had a different sets of pipes, you know. This one I picked up in Dublin any 40, 50 years ago. And it's been going ever since. I change around chanter sometimes to suit fingering and temperature. It's very temperamental, like a lot of people I know. But I have to get different reeds. For instance, if I play in Colorado, in Denver, I have to find somebody down there with a set of pipes and with a reed made there, because it's the dry, like in Scottsdale, places like that in the States, and or Utah. Strangely enough, like Japan and China was perfect. I had no problems there at all, you know. I think it was the moisture. It loves a drink, you know. And and it doesn't like leaving Ireland for that reason.
0: So for people who are hearing this on the radio, they're hearing a sound that might sound to them like you're blowing into a pipe, but you're not. You're playing it with your hands.
1: There's a bellows that pumps the wind into the bags, and
0: which you've got underneath your
1: right arm,
0: elbow there.
1: Yeah. And yes, squeeze the bag, then hopefully out she comes.
0: There you go. Okay, so the pipes are 100 years old. And you yourself are quite a bit younger than
1: that. Yeah, I'm counting backwards at the moment.
0: Okay, good.
1: Yeah, I reached the big 80 there.
0: You did?
1: Recently, yes.
0: Happy birthday.
1: Thank you very much. Ooh. Thank you. Mm-hmm. We'll have a party afterwards, right?
0: Will we? What did you do? How did you celebrate 80?
1: I took it easy, you know. I didn't want to sort of blow. So just lots of friends went to a restaurant and had some lovely red wine, which I have a great passion for.
0: Good. Being a touring musician and being a professional musician is a demanding thing to do, I think, right?
1: That's
0: So how does that square with being in your 8th decade?
1: I know, I can't believe it, you know. It just crept up on me, you know.
0: Yeah.
1: And I couldn't believe it, it's just coming up there. And I've still got stuff to do. Like, we have concerts and they're looking at 2020 now, you know. And did I tell you? I forgot to tell the boys about it. So, I mean, there are things. We've been offered a big concert with the Los Angeles Symphony Orchestra in 2020. So looking forward to that.
0: May you do all that in great health for a long, long, long time to come, huh?
1: Thank you so much.
0: Yeah.
1: Thank you.
0: So the last song that we're going to hear you play today is connected to a band that started in the very same year that the Chieftains was formed.
1: 6 months after us.
0: Oh, so they're the babies. Yeah. They're a little known band called the Rolling Stones. 1962, they formed, and so did the Chieftains.
1: Yeah.
0: And so tell me what the connection is between the Chieftains, the Rolling Stones, and the room that we are in right now here in Dublin.
1: Indeed, yeah. When we did an album called The Long Black Veil, which is still one of our big popular albums. And Mick Jagger, we got a honky-tonk piano over there by that wall. And he played this piano and recorded a great version of The Long Black Veil. But the following evening, we had the Stones, the whole band. Didn't think they were coming. Didn't come till 7 o'clock in the evening, you know. And we were saying to ourselves, oh, my God, it's not going to happen. But they came with their entourage and everything, and it was just like one big party, in fact, you know. And it went on till all hours, and about 1 o'clock, I was saying to Brian Masterson, our engineer, listen, we have to get them to press the button, you know, sometime soon to get this tune called The Rocky Road to Dublin. And Kevin eventually ended up singing the song.
2: Initially, Ron Wood at the time was living in Clane in County Kildare, an hour and a half from here. And because he was living in Clane, I actually changed the words, because he was to be the singer on this.
1: Yeah.
2: And I changed the word from Left the Girls of Tuam, which is in Galway, uh-huh, which is the original song, to Left the Girls of Clane.
1: There we go.
2: And then when he heard it, he said, oh, I can't sing that. So I ended up singing it.
0: So you got to sing it.
2: Anyway.
0: But just tell me what the song title is that you're going to play.
1: Oh, yeah, we're going to start with a song called Mogilamar, My Great Hero, which Sting actually sang on the album as well. Half in Irish, half in English, in fact. And after that, we go into the rocky road to Dublin, as I usually say, stone by stone. And then finishing up with a reel and a bit of a dance, I hope, from that great dancer you saw earlier on, Nathan Polatsky, who does a style of dancing, I meant to say, called the Ottawa Valley style of dancing. And that's where he's from. And
0: in Canada.
1: In Canada, yeah. There we go. Mm-hmm. Don't be smiling.
0: All right, let's hear it. This is the Chieftains here at World Cafe.

Going back to 2019 for that Sense of Place Dublin session with the Chieftains. Huge thanks to Patty Maloney and the band, former World Cafe host Talia Schlanger. And you may have noticed there was an Irish dancer as part of that Chieftains session today. After the break, we hear from one of the principal dancers for River Dance about the beloved and signature show. That's next on World Cafe.

0: This is World Cafe. I'm Raina Duris. Riverdance has been captivating audiences all over the world for more than three decades. Even if you've never been to a show yourself, you've probably seen the commercials or video. Irish dancers lined up across the stage, feet moving unbelievably fast. And of course, that big billowy shirt on the leading man. Today, for Sense of Place Dublin, you are visiting Riverdance HQ. And from the first shows in Ireland to its sold-out U.S. debut at Radio City Music Hall in 1996 to the countless international tours, it's estimated that over 30 million people have been to a Riverdance performance. But getting to actually perform in Riverdance is a much rarer experience.
1: The numbers to get into Riverdance are so small. It's like the 1%. You just don't think you're good enough or you're going to make it. And I just thought it was a pipe dream.
0: That is Jason O'Neill, one of the principal dancers in Riverdance.
1: I grew up in Belfast, which is in the north of Ireland. And I grew up kind of in the foothills of the mountains there, and beside Carrickfergus, where there's a big castle. So I had a kind of very mystical upbringing. I have six sisters, and they all did Irish dancing. And I was the second youngest. And by the time it got to me, I just kind of was thrown into a dance class, and I fell in love with it. I loved the music, the energy, everything about it. And I just kept going. They all quit. And I was like, I'm going to keep doing this.
0: Irish dancing has a unique look and a unique sound.
1: The thing about Irish dancing, we wear these special shoes to make these kind of rhythmic sounds, and they're made of fiberglass. So that's what's special about our dance form. It's the only style that uses these shoes. And we keep our arms by our side, primarily when we're doing competitive Irish dancing. So our feet are moving super fast, and our bodies are still. And that's what it creates a special kind of look to the style.
0: Now, when you're first learning Irish dancing, you have to start with some basic moves before they let you graduate to the heavy fiberglass shoes.
1: It's kind of like walking with your feet turned out, like walking with your toe kind of pushed out, which is kind of interesting, and getting your knees tight. It's that simple. And then all of a sudden you're doing a reel. You probably start with a reel, and it's like 4-4 timing. And it seems you're kind of doing it in your light shoes. You're not making any noise. You're kind of dancing. It's kind of like balletic. Yeah. You start with the most simple jumps. It's called a jump 2-3. You do jump 2-3s for a long time until you move on to the next thing. And then once you get good enough, you get your heavy shoes, which is those fiberglass shoes. And then all hell breaks loose because you're making a lot of noise.
2: Yeah, your parents must have been thrilled. Especially when you were all dancing.
1: There was by the seven kids in our family, we were all dancing at the same time. It was absolutely tragic. Yeah. We used to do family dances, like all nine of us. My mum and dad would do it as well. But the noise around the house was crazy. I was number one making most of the noise.
0: So at home, everyone was Irish dancing. But that wasn't the case when it came to the outside world and other boys' age.
1: It was quite unusual. It wasn't the norm. Everyone was playing football and doing all these extracurricular things outside of school like that. And I loved all those things, but dancing just hit me differently. I felt like I was free. It was just, there's this electricity. But it wasn't the norm. I kept it a secret for many years. I was growing up outside Belfast as a boy during the Troubles, and it just wasn't something that you wanted to declare.
0: Because you know how kids can be.
1: They just make fun of you, and they didn't really understand because it's such a niche thing to do. But I knew there was much more to it. I knew there was an athleticism to it. There's professionalism to it. It was cultural. I just knew there was something special about Irish dancing, and I was trying to show people, like, this is something amazing, but it took a while.
0: Jason kept at it, eventually taking it to the next level and becoming a competitive Irish dancer.
1: Everyone takes it very seriously. Like, I thought about it every day. I watched what I ate. I was thinking about it. I was training every day. So it was something really serious, but I always knew there was more to me than competitive Irish dancing, because you couldn't really be completely free and your arms were locked by your side. But when I got into Riverdance, I was able to be more theatrical, use my face, tell a story more, and let my arms a bit looser and just do things that I always felt like I wanted to do.
0: In this kind of performance, the dancing is part of the music. The way the dancers move their feet and how you can hear it, it's like the dancers are part of the band.
1: Sometimes you're working with the music to play the same thing and the same melody as the musicians, and then other times you're trying to counteract that rhythm and syncopate it. So you're just percussive, you're kind of like a drum kit.
0: And that means, just like how a drummer can get out of time, a dancer can hit an off step, and everyone else on stage can see and hear it.
1: If someone messed up, you might not notice it, but we would. It's glaringly obvious. But the sound, you're so exposed. If you're making sound and you're off, it's pretty obvious. And it can be off-putting, so you really have to train, like I've been training for many years just to get that right. And that's probably one of the hardest things in Irish dancing, is the rhythm and musicality. It just can take a long time. And it comes with experience.
0: Jason remembers seeing a very early Riverdance performance on TV. It was an eye-opening moment for him and an important performance for Riverdance, too, as it led to the development of the full stage show.
3: Ladies and gentlemen, Riverdance.
1: My first memory was the Eurovision Song Contest. So they were the interval act. That was 1994. And they did a 7-minute piece.

0: And obviously the whole world, especially all of Europe, stopped still. Ireland was just standing on its feet. And it got a standing ovation. It was incredible. And that's what led to the show being created a year later. So I saw Eurovision. I was obsessed because I'd just been dancing a little bit and it just ignited this fire in me. And then the next year, my parents brought me to the show in Dublin at the Point Theatre, which is now the Three Arena. It's like a big theatre here. And when I saw the show live in person, I saw, you know, Michael Flatley and Gene Butler and the original cast. Some of them were now my friends, and it just was incredible. The energy I felt, I don't remember too much. I just remember the energy. And when I went home, I had, this is how old I am, I had a cassette tape and I would listen to the music, and then I had the VHS and I'd watch it every day.
1: But by the time he was in college, Jason was having doubts that his love of Riverdance was actually going to go anywhere.
0: I was just doing, you know, the regular college thing, and I loved it, but we had to take a gap year, and I was still doing competitive dancing, and I was at the World Championships, and I actually didn't win that year. I lost by a few marks, and I was kind of disappointed, feeling sorry for myself, you know, first world problems. And actually the director from Riverdance came up to me and said, oh, I thought you were really good, keep your head held high or something. And I thought, instead of my gap year, I'm going to try to audition for Riverdance. So I went home and I made a DVD, again showing my age, and I sent the DVD down to Dublin, and then I got an audition at the Gaiety Theatre in Dublin, and then I got in.
1: Jason went back to finish college. He knew how hard it was to make it as a dancer. And then he faced a choice. He'd already been offered a job as a designer, but on the day of his graduation, the literal day, the universe presented an opportunity.
0: Riverdance phoned me and said, you want to train you in his lead? Riverdance. So then I got in the car and came down to Dublin because I was graduating in Belfast. Came down to Dublin, and then I had like a week or two to learn the lead, and then I started touring in California.
2: Only a week?
0: Yeah, I learned it in a week, and then I went away for some sort of event and I came back, and then I kept training myself, and then I started, my second show was in Killarney in the south of Ireland, and then the next moment I was in California touring and all over America and China and Japan and everything, and then 10, 15 years passed.
1: And even years into it, even after many, many performances as the lead dancer, there was one thing that never changed.
0: I was nervous every time.
2: Every time.
0: Oh yeah, every time. It was annoying how nervous you got every time, but that never went away. Then I think that showed how passionate I was, that I wanted it. I think if you lose your nerve, then you don't really care too much.
1: Riverdance celebrated its 30th anniversary in 2025. And over time, the company of dancers has become very close. It feels like a family. And in some cases, it really is a family. There have been something like 74 marriages between dancers in the show.
0: There's been some Riverdance babies, which is hard to believe. Like, everyone who's in the show pretty much at the moment, for the most part, weren't even born when Riverdance first started, which is so special. But you're kind of like a family on the road. Like, I could be on the road for 8 to 9 months a year, and you're not really seeing your family too much. You're living out of a suitcase. You see each other at your best and worst. You become a family, and that creates bonds, which could be like relationships or just best friends or whatever it is. Like, my friends are spread all over the world now. So yeah, Riverdance is like a family. We call it Riverdance family.
1: Now there's a new generation of dancers following in Jason's very fast and noisy footsteps. And while Riverdance is quintessentially Irish, he notes that there's something universal about it, something that has given it its enduring international appeal.
0: I think the story about leaving your home and setting up a new life, people really connect with that, because we could be performing somewhere in China, somewhere in Japan, somewhere in Australia, and that idea of like, oh yeah, I've left my family and I'm here, and it's just that whole connection with people is really important, and sharing culture. And I also just think visibly it's just so energetic, and seeing that high octane energy, seeing people dancing at the same time, the rhythm. I think rhythm can transcend everything. People connect. If you don't even speak our language, you can hear it through the pulse and the rhythm. So I think, because the language isn't really a huge thing in Riverdance, it's told through dance, so it just connects with people.
1: And at home in Ireland, Riverdance means even more.
0: It's a symbol of Ireland could just create something cool and unique and different and then sustain it. And it's a bit of a calling card, I think. Riverdance is special, and still it's timeless now. It's been on so long, it's timeless. It does feel amazing. And I think, you know, Ireland was probably constrained at one point, but now Ireland is so progressive. So I think Riverdance is a symbol that we are so free. We can move around and dance and just feel like incredible and feel confident. Before, we were probably quite shy and self-deprecating, but when you're in Riverdance, you feel like on top of the world.
3: Think you got what it takes? Get those feet moving. Putting the wraps on this edition of World Cafe, the story about Riverdance still going strong. Huge thanks to principal dancer Jason O'Neill, and of course, World Cafe host Rena Duris. Can't forget our senior producer, Kimberly Junot, who worked on the session, and Sense of Place Dublin is made possible with support from the Wincote Foundation. There's plenty more Sense of Place Dublin coming up, but you can check the archives at worldcafe.org. And I should say we produce this show from WXPN at the University of Pennsylvania in Philadelphia. 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
3: From NPR, it's World Cafe. Hey, I'm Kaleo. Over the last few years, Fontaines D.C. have become one of the biggest rock bands on the planet. And they've just announced a new studio album. It's called Dopamine Chamber, and you'll get your first taste with this single, Marianne. Plus, we'll spotlight a few tracks from a few recent releases, including Michigander's new song, Why, Why, Why. Low-cut Connie's Can't Be Wrong.

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0: Perhaps you've seen Dave Matthews' Band outside, maybe on a boat. But have you ever seen him indoors? You got a rare opportunity this fall, an arena tour lined up with stops in Nashville, Madison, Chicago, Providence, Baltimore, and New York City. Go do it. His complexion looks great. Either place. Tripping Billy's gets us going.